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1: Conservative leader Kemi Badenoch has criticised Andy Burnham's interest in driving closer ties to the European Union.
2: He saw them everything and they haven't even started. Unbelievable. Over the weekend, on the Rest is Politics podcast, he implied that the referendum result was illegitimate because of Russian interference. Where has this come from?
1: Her comments came after a Commons address where the Prime Minister told MPs a closer relationship could help to control immigration and boost growth. Next week, the King, Queen and Prince of Wales are due to visit the Welsh village of Aberfan. The trip marks the 60th anniversary of the disaster when a coal tip collapsed onto the village, killing 144 people, including 116 children. After a coroner reversed an earlier decision not to resume her investigation, an inquest will be held into the death of the murdered schoolboy, Harvey Wilgoose. And Coventry made it back-to-back wins in the Premier League with a 4-1 home win against Newcastle United. It was the first home victory in the Premier League for the Sky Blues in 25 years. That's the latest from Radio News Hub. I'm Jules Eastbridge.
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1: England and Wales should stay largely dry overnight, but a band of showers will move across Northern Ireland, Scotland. Temperatures ranging from 14 degrees Celsius in the north to 18 degrees Celsius in the south.
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Calvin Harris, Rag & Bone Man, Lovers in a Past Life, HGV1. Yesterday, by the way, if you missed it, was National Kick Butt Day. What does that actually mean? Does that mean motivate people? This is Michael Jackson.

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Basement Jacks, Romeo on HGV. One morning, you got Craig, Tuesday morning. I've been thinking, a couple of weeks and the clocks go back, don't they, again? Blimey. Right, Luke Holmes.

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2: Kemi Bayh, the Democrats, criticised the Prime Minister's interest in building a closer relationship with the EU.
3: It's not just that the EU are tough negotiators. He has already revealed his entire negotiating hand. He has just blurted out everything he wants in this statement. As a former Trade Secretary, this is not how you conduct negotiations.
2: Comments came after the Prime Minister addressed the Commons and insisted the status quo is not good enough for Britain. Next week, the King, Queen and Prince of Wales will visit the Welsh village of Aberfan on the 60th anniversary of the disaster that killed 144 people. The FTSE 100 made a strong start to the week on Monday as investors shrugged off rising oil prices and eyed key earnings and economic data later in the week. The main London index rose by just over 104 points to reach 10,656, an increase of 1%. And Arsenal are home tonight in the Champions League with French side Lille making the trip to the Emirates. Manchester United are away in Spain to take on Atletico Madrid. That's the latest from Radio News Hub. I'm Jules Eastbridge.
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2: England and Wales should stay largely dry overnight, but a band of showers will move across Northern Ireland, Scotland. Temperatures ranging from 14 degrees Celsius in the north to 18 degrees Celsius in the south.
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TV One. Has James Acaster given away that he's a traitor around the round table on Celebrity Traitors? I think he did. Do you know what? I think he might end up being caught out. You never know. Back on Thursday. Loving it. Jay Giles Band.

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1: Kevin Bednock has criticised Andy Burham's interest in driving closer ties to the EU. The Leader of the Opposition spoke in the House of Commons.
2: He saw them everything and they haven't even started. Unbelievable. Over the weekend, on the Rest is Politics podcast, he implied that the referendum result was illegitimate because of Russian interference. Where has this come from?
1: Next week, the King, Queen and Prince of Wales are due to visit the Welsh village of Aberfan. The trip marks the 60th anniversary of the disaster when a coal tip collapsed onto the village, killing 144 people, including 116 children. Pope Leo has been admitted to hospital today ahead of surgery to remove a lung nodule, providing an unusual level of transparency by the Vatican about papal health under the US pontiff. It's Champions League action tonight for Manchester United in Spain, who are away to take on Atletico Madrid. Arsenal are at home with the French side Lille, making the trip to the Emirates. That's the latest from Radio News Hub. I'm Jules Eastbridge.
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1: Sunshine and showers across the UK this morning. Some of the showers could be heavy at times. Temperatures by lunchtime reaching 15 degrees Celsius in the north to 19 degrees Celsius in the south.
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0: 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Sam Ryder, OOK on HGV One, and Duke Dumont plays in a bit.
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0: Brennan and Sober on HGV 1, and Daryl Hall and John Oates plays
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1: Kemi Badenoch criticised the Prime Minister's interest in building a closer relationship with the European Union.
2: It's not just that the EU are tough negotiators. He has already revealed his entire negotiating hand. He has just blurted out everything he wants in this statement. As a former Trade Secretary, this is not how you conduct negotiations.
1: Her comments came in a comment session where the Prime Minister insisted the status quo is not good enough for Britain. Andy Burnham also announced a date for the UK-EU summit next month, where he's believed to be pushing for new post-Brexit deals. UK households are set to face a sharper rise in inflation than previously forecast as the conflict in the Middle East propels food and energy costs higher. That's according to the International Monetary Fund. The Vatican says Pope Leo has been admitted to hospital today ahead of surgery to remove a lung nodule. They've cancelled all of his audiences until the 20th. And this evening, all four of the home nations are in action in qualifying for next year's Women's World Cup, which is taking place in Brazil. That's the latest from Radio News Hub. I'm Jules Eatbridge.
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1: Sunshine and showers across the UK this morning. Some of the showers could be heavy at times. Temperatures by lunchtime reaching 15 degrees Celsius in the north to 19 degrees Celsius in the south.
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1: UK households will see a sharper rise in inflation than previously forecast. The International Monetary Fund says the conflict in the Middle East continues to push up food and energy costs. Foreign Secretary Ed Miliband says we must stand shoulder to shoulder with Ukraine in a call with his American counterpart. It's after Donald Trump claimed that Vladimir Putin wanted a peace deal more than Volodymyr Zelensky. Historical gender biases in medicine persist. That's what researchers say, as they find women with autoimmune conditions are more likely to be told their symptoms are psychological. Dr. Melanie Sloan says diagnosis can sometimes take years.
2: One of the biggest problems we have is the amount of damage these diagnoses do to patients. So their trust in doctors, their self-esteem. Some really sad stories about people who say their lives are completely ruined.
1: And US actor RJ Mitte, best known for his role as Walter Jr. in Breaking Bad, has died at the age of 34. Bryan Cranston wrote on social media that he loved him and thoroughly enjoyed being with him. From Radio News Hub, I'm Frankie Hersine.
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1: Band of rain turning heavy at times, moving across England and Wales, but brighter and fresher after it clears. A windy afternoon to follow, though, and showery in the north with a high of 21 degrees Celsius.
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0: Morning Truckers, Tony Dibben here at HGV One. 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
1: Food and energy costs are set to rise further still, with households facing a sharper rise in inflation than previously thought. That's the warning from the International Monetary Fund. They say the conflict in the Middle East is continuing to push up prices. US actor Bryan Cranston says he's in deep despair over the death of his on-screen son, RJ Mitty. The 34-year-old's death was announced by his representatives last night. Andy Burnham's been accused of unpicking the original Brexit deal after announcing a key summit with the EU next month. The two sides will aim to sign a new food and drink agreement, a youth mobility scheme, and a pact on emissions trading. And a glamour grand is getting ready to become the oldest Scottish finalist in the Miss Great Britain pageant. Anne-Marie Harper is 71 years old and says people of any age can do wonderful things.
2: A lot of people seem to think it's all about beauty, and it is about beauty. But Miss Great Britain is very, very, very, very much about helping people.
1: She'll compete at the Miss Great Britain Classic competition this week. From Radio News Hub, I'm Frankie Hersine.
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1: Band of rain turning heavy at times, moving across England and Wales, but brighter and fresher after it clears. A windy afternoon to follow though, and showery in the north with a high of 21 degrees Celsius.
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5: Hey, good morning. It's Tuesday. If you're a new listener to the show, you're very welcome. It's Tony and Emma at breakfast. Next up, we're talking about neighbours. Not that kind of neighbours. And we've got the guest engagement.

0: Here's your guessing game. I had a crack at this yesterday. I was very good at it, by the way. Emma is now going to have a crack at it and will not be anywhere near as good as I was yesterday.
1: Well, how do you know? I might get this right.
0: Well, you might do. I hope you do.
1: Often.
0: Right, this is a good one. 80% of us have done this in the past year. 80% of us have done this in the

0: past year.
1: Signed up to a gym.
0: 80% of people sign up to a gym. Have a word with yourself. We're all on the fat jabs over here. Don't need gyms no more. Next.
1: Okay. Well, 80% is quite a lot.
0: It's very high.
1: Booked a holiday
0: is
1: booked
0: good.
1: A holiday, what a great guess.
0: Yes, but I think 80% of people have potentially gone on a holiday, but not booked it, because there's only one person in each party, isn't there, that's booked it, so it wouldn't be that high. Yeah?
1: Okay.
0: Yeah, not very good guess, I'm afraid. One more guess you got.
1: Falling out with a friend.
0: Oh, no. No.
1: I feel like that's quite a good guess.
0: That was a good guess, in all fairness. No, the answer you're looking for is this. Done a favour for a neighbour. Neighbours.
1: Oh,
0: you get on with all your neighbours.
1: That's why you run about neighbours. Yeah, I do get on with my neighbours. Yeah, they like me. I like them as well. Mike next door and Leslie, they are lovely. We do talk about them on the show sometimes.
0: Yeah, they must be thrilled, eh?
1: Yeah, he was out the other day and I was doing quite a few other little jobs and he said, oh, I'm about to mow my lawn. Do you want yours mowing as well?
0: Wow, like, oh, what kind of neighbours you've got?
1: They are lovely. They are so nice. Do you know what? They even pretend to like Evie and Milo's cakes.
0: Yep.
1: They like eat them when we take them round stuff. It's so sweet.
0: Meanwhile, I've got neighbours that go, heard your dog again. And then my other neighbour just shouts at my dog herself now. She just goes, buddy, enough, out the window. And then the dog just tips his head to one side and goes, hurrah, and then just trots off. I'm like, there you go. That's you told, son. This is Tony and Emma. I've been

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8: With the latest from the My Travel Newsroom, I'm Luca Marshall. Starting on the A27 eastbound, which is currently closed in West Sussex between the A284 across Bush and the A280 near Clapham, it's due to an accident. The diversion route in place is the Hollow Diamond site. A1 southbound seeing delays near Stamford. That's between the A151 and the A606. Around about 25 minutes or so this morning already. M25 clockwise has a lane closed around Junction 6. That's due to an accident at Godstone. And the M62 westbound exit slip at Junction 10 is currently closed. It's due to an accident near Warrington. In Scotland, the A60911 at Galliford Bridge remains closed again today eastbound due to the continued roadworks. And the M74 northbound currently has one lane closed at Junction 4. It's the slip connector to the M73 and is due to a minor accident. That's the latest. I'm Luca Marshall.

0: Not looking good for the new trio of presenters on Strictly. I watched it, by the way, like as it went out on Saturday. Normally, I just do it on catch up just so I can talk about it on the show. It's quite painful in all fairness. Craig Weville Horwood's piled in on them now, which is probably that's curtains, isn't it?
1: Yeah.
0: He says the new hosting trio is equivalent to an awkward family Christmas.
1: Which is a shame, because we tried to, we really tried to back everyone up, didn't we?
0: The great reality is, and this is, you know, I'm afraid this is going to be harsh, but this is how it is. Emma Willis can do all of that on her own. That is the reality of the situation. Mm. Emma Willis has proven over many years that she is an amazing prime time host, can carry big, stressful, high-pressured live TV on her own back and not have any problem. And now she's kind of hindered, if you like, for good or bad, by these other people who are essentially in the way.
1: Yeah, it's a bit of a shame.
0: What would I do? I'd send one of them back to being a dancer, I'm afraid, and the other one I'd send up the stairs to the green room. So when she goes, "Hey, what's going on in the green room, Josh?" he could go, "Well, I'm with, you know, whoever. Back to you." That's it. That's what needs to happen. I think if Craig's piled in on them now, I think the writing's on the wall.
1: Like you say, though, it is a bit of a shame for Emma, isn't it?
0: Yeah.
1: I feel like you're right, because now she kind of gets tarnished with that brush, and that's what people remember, and that's a real shame.
0: Mm, yeah,
1: but we tried our best to tell everyone.
0: I've been saying positive things about it for the past 4 weeks, and I've run out of positive things. I can't say anything good about this. It's shocking. This is Tony and Emma.
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3: Arsenal will be back in Champions League action tonight with a home match against Lille. After their match against Leeds, players Piero Hincapié and Martin Zubimendi have been sidelined with ankle injuries. Mikel Arteta says it's frustrating.
4: We had a training session planned after the game for the players that didn't have enough minutes. And in two very unfortunate actions, we lost two players. We need to assess them. They have further scans to see where they are, and they will have that time frame.
3: Sticking with football, Coventry beat Newcastle 4-1 at home last night. It was the Sky Blues' first home Premier League win in 25 years, but boss Frank Lampard says he won't let his side get carried away. In cycling, Matt Richardson's been withdrawn from the Great Britain team for next week's World Cycling Championships in Shanghai. British Cycling gave no reason for the decision, but it follows allegations of misconduct. And in tennis, Carlos Alcaraz was on the end of a Shanghai surprise after he was knocked out in the third round by Zizou Bergs. The Spanish second seed, who won his 27th career title in Tokyo last week, was well below his best in a 7-5, 7-6 defeat.
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1: With the latest from the My Travel Newsroom, I'm Luca Marshall. Starting on the A27 eastbound, which is currently closed in West Sussex between the A284 across Bush and the A280 near Clapham. It's due to an accident. The diversion route in place is the Hollow Diamond site. A1 southbound seeing delays near Stamford. That's between the A151 and the A606. Around about 25 minutes or so this morning already. M25 clockwise has a lane closed around Junction 6. That's due to an accident at Godstone. And the M62 westbound exit slip at Junction 10 is currently closed. It's due to an accident near Warrington. In Scotland, the A6091 at Galliford Bridge remains closed again today eastbound due to the continued roadworks. And the M74 northbound currently has one lane closed at Junction 4. It's the slip connector to the M73 and is due to a minor accident. That's the latest. I'm Luca Marshall.
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0: traditional childhood disciplines like clearing your plate, writing your thank you notes, you know, playing outside unsupervised, well, they are rapidly fading,
1: aren't
0: they?
1: The world's gone completely nuts. You can't leave your kids outside unsupervised.
0: Oh, God, I know.
1: Me, when I was a kid, we used to get thrown out in the morning, come back when the street lights
0: come on. Yeah, absolutely.
1: Or you'd hear one of the parents like shouting across the fields and you'd be like, oh, that's your dad.
0: Because no one had mobiles either.
1: And then you don't have to run home.
0: Well, a new study out shows today that parents in their 20s to early 40s now favour a gentler style of parenting. So some people calling this like the, what do they call it, soft parenting.
1: Yeah, I'm not a fan of this. I'm not suggesting you should go and whack your kids, but I mean, I'm not a fan of, you know, when people are in a restaurant tearing the place up. Oh, he doesn't really like sitting still. What?
0: Yeah, right. Now, there's a thing. So there's a big debate around soft parenting, isn't there? And a part of, you know, part of my other jobs and things like that is to run parenting courses and to counsel children and that
1: kind
0: of thing.
1: That's why it's so
0: strict. And, yeah. And I think, in actual fact, that soft parenting is really good when it's done in the right way. And I think that is the problem. Is you still have to put the boundaries in. You still have to have, you know, some form of discipline. But it doesn't need to be, like you say, it doesn't have to be whacking your kids and things like that. It's about having a really good relationship with them from the word go and sticking to your boundaries and that kind of thing.
1: I've taught my son loads of boundaries. So when we go to Vegas next year, he's 13, by the way, we'll be able to say to me, Dad, you've spent enough. Let's go back to the hotel. See, you'll understand.
0: Yeah,
1: this is Tony and Emma.
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3: There's been a surprise departure at Pallet Networks Palex, with Chief Executive Kevin Buchanan leaving the business with immediate effect. Company has announced his exit, bringing a change in leadership at one of the UK's major pallet distribution networks. Meanwhile, a new study has highlighted the cost of challenges facing hydrogen-powered trucks. Research found that hydrogen fuel costs were 3.5 times higher than diesel in the operations studied, raising fresh questions about how affordable the technology is for hauliers. And Daimler Truck has reported a 2.6% increase in vehicle sales, although electric truck volumes have fallen. Figures show that while overall demand has improved, the transition to zero-emission HGVs is still facing challenges. That's the latest HGV One Haulage News.
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0: for kids to do these days, I think it's really hard. So over the weekend, obviously I said we had quite a chilled weekend, which we did. But I think part of that was because I thought I don't really want to spend loads of money and everything is very expensive. But also there's not, you know, like they're too old for soft play now. So I've got a 10-year-old and a 12-year-old, nearly 13. And you will know because your son is a similar age to Evie.
1: Yeah.
0: They're too big for like the soft play and everything else. And then you say to them, oh, let's go out for a walk. Let's go get ice cream. They don't even want to walk these days.
1: No, they just get it delivered.
0: Right. So this is my problem, is kind of like, you know, what do you do with that in-betweeny age? And there's not loads of, you know, go, do you want to go swimming? But even then, they're like, oh, no. And my daughter's like, oh, no, I don't really want to go swimming. It's cold.
1: Yeah, I asked this same question the other day, and I got, no, there's a new strain of COVID. I went, what? How do you know about this? You know,
0: so you didn't want to catch it?
1: You're 13. Don't worry about it. And no, we don't want to go swimming. Don't want to go out. Don't want to do anything. Just want to charge. And the big one I get is when I don't charge his PlayStation controller when he comes around to my house. Well, you could have put it on charge yesterday. Oh, sorry, mate. I forgot. You know, trying to run my business, live my life, look after the dog, remember to feed myself. You know, I forgot to charge your PlayStation controller. Mm-hmm. So, yeah. And we've got three of them. He's like, well, we've got three. You could put one on charge.
0: Mm-hmm. We don't even have... like any of that.
1: Wow.
0: We've got a TV. That's it.
1: Yeah, but you don't know how to work that. You can imagine you'd be you and your kids that have ink pots and quills. Come on, children. Right. Draw me something with that feather. Like, you're like,
0: oh, gosh.
1: Who's
0: so
1: that
0: true
1: woman? You like Mary Poppins? That's you. This is.

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1: UK households will see a sharper rise in inflation than previously forecast. The International Monetary Fund says the conflict in the Middle East continues to push up food and energy costs. It also means that energy growth is set to slow down next year. US actor RJ Mitty, best known for his role as Walter Jr. in Breaking Bad, has died at the age of 34. He used his platform to advocate for disability rights from his experience living with cerebral palsy. Classroom screens could be causing harm to children's physical health. That's the warning from more than 150 clinicians today. They've described the lack of any child-focused health scrutiny as a serious safeguarding concern. And would you compete in a beauty pageant? Well, one 71-year-old says age is no barrier for her as she competes in the final of Miss Great Britain.
2: An MD that knows Glamour Granan knows I'm quite popular on social media because I do a lot of wee tricks and different things and I make people smile and that's what it's all about.
1: Anne-Marie Harper will be pitted up against rivals 26 younger than her as she competes in the classic category. From Radio News Hub, I'm Frankie Hersine.
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1: Band of rain turning heavy at times, moving across England and Wales, but brighter and fresher after it clears. A windy afternoon to follow, though, and showery in the north with a high of 21 degrees Celsius.
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4: Tuesday the 13th of October. I can't believe we're already on Tuesday. Thank you so much for joining us. Welcome to the show if you are a new listener. You're listening to Tony and Emma at breakfast. Just gone 8 o'clock and coming up, we're talking about your dirty washing.
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0: You know how much of a fan I am of Oasis and Liam and Noel, and how much I went crazy when the reunion happened.
1: But did you get the tickets?
0: No, I still didn't get my tickets, but I've got a friend in America who got the tickets, so it's likely that he's going to buy me a ticket and then we're going to meet up and go. So I think I'll still go, but it's just a bit of a faff. Anyway, that's not the reason I mention it. Liam Gallagher has come out with a brilliant statement. I mean, Liam Gallagher comes out with some right old tosh, and mostly it's hilarious. This time he's decided he's going to wind the people of Liverpool up. And the thing is, some people don't understand that Liam Gallagher is on a constant wind-up, right? So he's come out and said, hey, Oasis put the Beatles on the map. People had forgotten about them till we came along. And the people of Liverpool have not reacted very well.
1: Right, I can imagine.
0: To this statement. And so they've all started, and of course that's what he's looking for. And so there's just an array of great comebacks, you know, that he's got for these people. If you don't follow Liam Gallagher on X, which is the one he mostly posts on, he's on Instagram as well, but on X, him and James Blunt are the two big people to follow. I think they're the funniest. I was going to say tweeters, but that's probably not what you say now, is it? X's doesn't sound right. I don't know the terminology.
1: I don't know.
0: They're the funniest people that post
1: those
0: on
1: people.
0: Social media, because they apps have no filter. They don't care what anybody thinks, even their own family. And they literally just go for the jugular every single time. And so there's things you don't say to people from Liverpool. For example, you never say anything negative about the Beatles. Why would you? And then Liam Gallagher wades in there. A lot of people have forgotten who they were till we came along. Kaboom! Oh, go read it. It's very funny. This is Tony.

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6: With latest from the My Travel Newsroom, I'm Luca Marshall. Starting on the A27 eastbound, which remains closed in West Sussex between the A284 at Crossbush and the A280 near Clapham. It's due to an earlier accident. The diversion route in place is the Hollow Diamond sign. M25 clockwise is seeing delays of nearly 40 minutes. That's between junctions 5 and 7 at Sevenoaks. Delays also anti-clockwise, seeing 27 and 25 at Epping, looking around about half an hour or so there. M6 southbound has two lanes closed in 22 and 21A at Warrington. That's due to an accident. Delays of over half an hour. A14 westbound also has a lane closed in junctions 2 and 1 at Market Harbour. Again, that's due to an accident. Again, we're seeing delays of well over half an hour. M62 westbound, the exit slip at junction 10 also remains closed due to that earlier accident. In Scotland, the A6091 Galliford Bridge remains closed as well, eastbound, due to the continued roadworks. The M9 eastbound is partially blocked at Lath Allen. That is due to an accident around about junction 4. And the A74M at southbound currently has a lane closed due to an accident between junctions 15 and 16. That's the latest. I'm Luca Marshall.
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0: Morning, truckers. It's Tony and Emma at breakfast.

0: 3,600 tons of dirty washing is about to travel home on our trains this term.
1: Oh, is this the students coming back from their first term that can't work out how to do any washing?
0: So it's going to be half term soon. I think we've got like 2 weeks left until most people are off for October. And it says that 7 in 10 students will be bringing their dirty laundry back to their parents. 75% have already run out of clean clothes. Some are putting their underwear on inside out. That's disgusting.
1: That's unbelievable.
0: Yeah. And 62% have just gone out and bought new clothes just to avoid washing the old ones. That is what you would do.
1: Yeah, I have done that in the past. And
0: you would also do that.
1: When I lived in an apartment, this is going back to the 90s, there were three of us. We were doing radio in Ireland. And the radio station had us in this apartment block. And there were three of us in this big apartment. And we ran out of all the plates and stuff, you know, like the crockery stuff, you know, the bowls, the knives and forks.
0: Oh God.
1: So instead of doing...
0: I know what you're going to say.
1: It's worse than you think. So instead of like that, we went to the equivalent of Tesco, which is called Dunn Stores over in Ireland. I can remember it's clear as day. And we bought loads and loads of plastic knives and forks and paper plates for having a birthday party. And then we just used those and put them in the bin. It was amazing.
0: I knew you were going to say that. I lived with a house full of people, like a little apartment full of people when I worked at Butlins as a red coat. And there was the guys that we lived with. We did exactly the same thing.
1: Yeah.
0: Plastic knives and forks and then paper plates.
1: It was, sometimes I think to myself, that was genius level living. I should return to this. But my new idea of having two dishwashers is up there with that.
0: Oh, God.
1: Because you don't have to have anything in the cupboard. You just have two lots of stuff. Wash it, use it, wash it, use it, wash it, use it. Never put stuff away. Genius. I am verging on it. There's Brian Cox. And then me. This is, I can't remember my own name now, Tony and Emma.
2: HGV One Sport.
3: Arsenal will be back in Champions League action tonight with a home match against Lille. After their match against Leeds, players Piero Hincapié and Martin Zubimendi have been sidelined with ankle injuries. Mikel Arteta says it's frustrating.
4: We had a training session planned after the game for the players that didn't have enough minutes. And in two very unfortunate actions, we lost two players. We need to assess them. They have further scans to see where they are and they will have that time frame.
3: Sticking with football, Coventry beat Newcastle 4-1 at home last night. It was the Sky Blues' first home Premier League win in 25 years, but boss Frank Lampard says he won't let his side get carried away. In cycling, Matt Richardson's been withdrawn from the Great Britain team for next week's World Cycling Championships in Shanghai. British Cycling gave no reason for the decision, but it follows allegations of misconduct. And in tennis, Carlos Alcaraz was on the end of a Shanghai surprise after he was knocked out in the third round by Zizou Bergs. The Spanish second seed, who won his 27th career title in Tokyo last week, was well below his best in a 7-5, 7-6 defeat.
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1: With the latest from the My Travel Newsroom, I'm Luca Marshall. Starting on the A27 eastbound, which remains closed in West Sussex between the A284 at Crossbush and the A280 near Clapham. It's due to an earlier accident. The diversion route in place is the Hollow Diamond site. M25 clockwise is seeing delays of nearly 40 minutes. That's between junctions 5 and 7 at Sevenoaks. Delays also anti-clockwise between 27 and 25 at Epping, looking around about half an hour or so there. M6 southbound has two lanes closed between 22 and 21A at Warrington. That's due to an accident. Delays of over half an hour. A14 westbound also has a lane closed between junctions 2 and 1 at Market Harbour. Again, that's due to an accident. Again, we're seeing delays of well over half an hour. M62 westbound, the exit slip at junction 10 also remains closed due to that earlier accident. In Scotland, the A6091 Gallifet Bridge remains closed as well, eastbound, due to the continued roadworks. The M9 eastbound is partially blocked at Lath Allen. That is due to an accident around about junction 4. And the A74M at southbound currently has a lane closed due to an accident between junctions 15 and 16. That's the latest. I'm Luca Marshall.
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0: stars on it.
1: Halloween is coming up, and you know that I love a bit of Halloween. You know that I go all out for Halloween because I do love it. But I just want to say to everyone out there, if you are decorating, this week is the week to go out and get those last minute decorations.
2: Why?
1: Because this is the week where they put everything on sale.
2: Oh, well, because the stuff they haven't shifted by now.
1: Yes.
2: Oh.
1: So I went out last night and I was only in Home Bargains, and then I nipped across to B&M and stuff, and they have loads of things like half price in the Halloween sale. And I thought, this is great. There was like 20% off of like crafts and stuff. And obviously, if you've got younger kids, that's great for the October half term.
2: Yeah.
1: But if you're thinking about crafts, Halloween, decorations, this is the week, people, to go and get your stuff, because this is when they're trying to shift everything and get it out the way so they can use those aisles for more Christmas stuff.
2: Yeah, the Christmas... Yeah, I was in the... Where's that store I like? The Range. And
1: yes!
2: They were building...
1: They had big sales on as well.
2: Yeah, me and my son, we call it Christmas Land, and because they just take most of upstairs and put every imaginable piece of Christmas tat you can think of.
1: Yeah, I mean, the lights and
2: they
1: stuff.
2: Must have a great fire marshal in the Range, mustn't they? Because that is a prime candidate to go up, that is. You walk in there and go, do you need all these lights on? Like my mum, she'd have gone, you don't need all these lights. Put the big light on. She'd go.
1: Well, that's what
2: then
1: I do.
2: The amount of lights that when you walk in the Range, it's like bzzz, aliens. And they're electric. No wonder there's a crisis in retail. Their electric bill must be through the roof.
1: Yeah.
2: That's, you go in there now, do you, and buy all the Halloween rubbish.
1: Mm.
2: I don't do Halloween, but on tomorrow morning's show, I've got something about Halloween, which I've just remembered about now, but we'll do it tomorrow because it'll be funnier. This is Tony and Emma.
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4: There's been a surprise departure of Pallet Networks Palex, with Chief Executive Kevin Buchanan leaving the business with immediate effect. Company has announced his exit, bringing a change in leadership at one of the UK's major pallet distribution networks. Meanwhile, a new study has highlighted the cost of challenges facing hydrogen-powered trucks. Research found that hydrogen fuel costs were 3.5 times higher than diesel in the operations studied, raising fresh questions about how affordable the technology is for hauliers. And Daimler Truck has reported a 2.6% increase in vehicle sales, although electric truck volumes have fallen. Figures show that while overall demand has improved, the transition to zero-emission HGVs is still facing challenges. That's the latest HGV One Haulage News.
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0: Today is Tuesday, which means tomorrow is Wednesday, middle of the week. Some people call it hump day. We like to call it the Wednesday weekday win day.
1: Do we? So, that sounded like you'd never said that before in your life.
0: Wednesday weekday win day.
1: We like to call it the Wednesday.
0: I had to flip. So the Wednesday weekday win day, because then I was going to say, yeah, we have the Wednesday weekday winners.
1: Blimey. Yes, we do.
0: It's like we do this every week.
1: It's like we've practiced.
0: Isn't that good?
1: These are the people winning halfway through the week. So, you know, you might have got in your vehicle and it had a full tank and you go, winning! You might get to work and your boss goes, tell you what, you worked really hard yesterday, I'm going to give you a 5,000% pay rise. That's probably not going to happen, but you know what I mean.
0: We're looking for the little wins, Dibs, not the massive ones like that.
1: Oh, yeah. So if you're getting
0: a parking space.
1: That'll do it. Right, so if you want to get in touch with the show, here's how you do it. Easy way is to email studio@tonyandemma.co.uk, studio@tonyandemma.co.uk, or you can WhatsApp on this very number, 07740938500. That's 07740938500. The golden hour is coming next. This is Nation London.

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1: Food and energy costs are set to rise further still, with households facing a sharper rise in inflation than previously thought. That's the warning from the International Monetary Fund. They say the conflict in the Middle East is continuing to push up energy prices. Historical gender bias in medicine persists. That's what researchers say, as they find women with autoimmune conditions are more likely to be told their symptoms are psychological. Dr. Melanie Sloan says it can also take years for a diagnosis.
2: One of the biggest problems we have is the amount of damage these diagnosis due to patients in the long term. So their trust in doctors, their self-esteem, some really sad stories about people who say their lives are completely ruined from these types of misdiagnosis.
1: US actor Bryan Cranston says he's in deep despair over the death of his on-screen son RJ Mitty at the age of 34. He rose to fame in the hit series Breaking Bad, but used his platform to advocate for disability rights. And the owner of fashion brand Hobbs & Whistles has apologized to customers after being hit by a cyber attack. From Radio News Hub, I'm Frankie Hairsign.
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1: Band of rain turning heavy at times, moving across England and Wales, but brighter and fresher after it clears. A windy afternoon to follow, though, and showery in the north with a high of 21 degrees Celsius.
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0: on the station for Truckers. Hello, I'm Mikey Folden. Thank you for getting me on today. Really hope that your Tuesday is going all right. Must say a massive shout to Mark, listening at the Whistle Stop Cafe. Has us on every single morning. Quite often, he's streaming on TikTok as well. So we have a little look in, see what he's up to. Normally cooking away with some sausages or eggs or something. He's got HDB1 blasting in the Whistle Stop Cafe as well. Do pop in and see him. Really nice guy. Right, ABC's going to play soon. We'll do something from Ben Walker in a bit as well. And Coldplay on next on HDB1.
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And Villa Rice on HGB One, the station for truckers. Top 10 at 10, 2001 is coming up from 10 this morning. Looking forward to getting that on. If you want to get involved, by the way, you can do. Our WhatsApp number's on. It's 07785 104224. You don't need to remember it. You can just press the WhatsApp button inside the HGB One app. Right, back to it we go with Razorlight. He's in the morning.

0: on HGV One. Going to get on for Nick, who's on the M1 heading northbound right now. Thank you very much for sticking us on today. Some really sad news from the haulage industry this morning. Scottish haulier James S. Hislop has ceased trading after 38 years. Now, they're based in the Scottish Borders. They're a family-run business, well-known for this beautifully turned-out red and blue and gold trucks. If you've been to Truck Fest Scotland, there's a good chance you'll recognise them straight away. It's another reminder of just how tough things are at the minute. 38 years of building a business and suddenly it's come to an end. Our thoughts are with the Hislop family, their drivers and everyone involved. A real shame, really, to see another familiar name disappear from our roads. You can get more details over at motortransport.co.uk. Going to get on something from Fun shortly, and Blondie are ready to play next. 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
1: In the cab and on your smart speaker,

And we are young on HGV One, the station for truckers. Quickly say hello to Stuart heading down the M5 towards Bristol. Got two jobs left before lunch, hopefully. I hope you get that done all right. Rob's on the A1 heading north with a load of steel today. HGV One keeping you company. Looking forward to the top 10 at 10. Today, we're going to run out the year 2001. We'll get it on in a little bit. Dasher first. And right now, Luke Combs, HGV One.

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1: UK households will see a sharper rise in inflation than previously forecast. The International Monetary Fund says the conflict in the Middle East continues to push up food and energy costs. It also means that economic growth is set to slow down next year. Women with autoimmune conditions are more likely to be told their symptoms are psychological in comparison to men. Experts say they also face longer waits for a diagnosis. Dr. Melanie Sloan is one of the researchers.
2: Doctors aren't intentionally setting out to harm patients, and autoimmunity is really hard to diagnose. There are systemic problems. So, for example, there's less research on women, there's less funding for women's health. And I think the question everyone wants to know is this related to misogyny?
1: Conservative Party leader Kemi Badenoch accusing the Prime Minister of unpicking the original Brexit deal. Andy Burnham's due to hold talks with the EU next month, but Ms. Badenoch says he's already shown his hand and he's not going to get a better deal. And US actor RJ Mitty, best known for his role in Breaking Bad, has died at the age of 34. From Radio News Hub, I'm Frankie Hersine.
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1: A windy afternoon for many of us, with some heavy showers moving into the north. A band of rain across England and Wales too, but turning fresher and brighter afterwards. High today of 21 degrees Celsius.
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5: Here it comes then, the top 10 at 10. Today, we're going to roll out the top 10 songs from this day, the 13th of October, 2001. Some big songs in here today. Some you might remember, some that you can't forget, and some that you're like, really, I want to forget. Let's start right here. Song number 10 comes from Jean-Jacques Smoothie. This is

Follow me on HGV1, the station for truckers, rolling out the top 10 at 10 then. We're looking at the top 10 songs from the 13th of October 2001. It was the year that 44 tons became legal in the UK for suitable six-axle articulated combinations. Could operate up to 44 tons on British roads, subject to axle and other requirements. Euro 3 emissions of a new heavy-duty engine standards were taking effect, with Euro 3 becoming mandatory for all new registrations from the October of this year. Matter of fact, were updating their engine ranges as well. And Volvo's FH had a facelift. They introduced the extensively updated FH range in 2001, including the new D12D engine and the iShift automated transmission. So now you know. We're back

0: 41 and Fat Lip on HGV One, the station for truckers, on our top 10 at 10. Rolling out the top 10 songs from this day, 13th of October 2001. Now, you might remember this if you were hauling because of the foot and mouth outbreak that happened in 2001. It was the epidemic that caused enormous disruption to farming, livestock movements, and associated haulage operations as well. Fuel costs were still kind of heading up as well because we were still dealing with the fallout from the September of the previous year. Of course, in the year 2000, there were massive fuel protests, and in 2001 it hadn't really gone down that much at all. Paper tachographs were kind of still around, and early satellite navigation was existing as well on the roads, although still relying on an A to Z, because I remember having a sat nav back in 2001. I was going somewhere and it took me to the middle of a golf course. Some bloke stood there with his club staring at me going, "What are you doing? You're covering hole number 18. Right, we're back on to our top 10 at 10 from the 13th of October 2001 with song number 6 next.
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1: 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Number 6.

Farm and Smooth Criminal on HGV One. I always love that version. I think that's probably my favourite version of that song. We could have got Michael Jackson singing that version. That would have been really, really good, wouldn't it? Pop stars arrived on ITV this year, creating Hearsay, and also created Liberty X, or as we knew back then, they were just known as Liberty, and then a company called Liberty said, no, you can't use that. That's our name. So you had the X on the end. We heard a song from them, Thinking It Over, just a couple of minutes ago at number six. Also, the year on the TV, Big Brother Series 2 was on. Brian Dowling won that. One of my favourite TV shows ever was out this year, Phoenix Nights. That began on Channel 4, starring Peter Kay. That was such a good TV programme. Did they say they were going to be making a movie of that? It might have been out. I might have completely missed it. I've not seen anything about it. Maybe it is around. Maybe it's still coming. Who knows? Smallview debuted on the TV as well. It was all the teenage years of Clark Kent. It was Channel 4 that carried that, I think. Scrubs began in America. It was also Who Wants to Be a Millionaire, remaining as a major ITV hit. Of course, Chris Tarrant was huge on that show as well. Some of the big films, Bridget Jones's Diary was on, American Pie 2, Jurassic Park 3, The Mummy Returns. You had Harry Potter and the Philosopher's Stone. Shrek was out this year. And also The Lord of the Rings was huge on at the cinema as well. We're going to crack on with our top 10 at 10. And it's a song that Diana Ross originally had, written by the Bee Gees, have it not? Here comes Steps and Chain Reaction, song number 4 on our top 10 at 10 today.

0: City Life, and What Would You Do on HGV One's Top 10 at 10, rolling up the top 10 songs from this day, the 13th of October 2001. A couple of news things happened this year. Tony Blair won a second consecutive landslide victory at the general election. The Eden Project opened up to the public in Cornwall. It was also the year of the Twin Towers in America. Of course, 11th of September, terrorist attack on the United States, which killed nearly 3,000 people. That happened in this year. In sport, England beat Germany 5-1 in the World Cup qualifier in Munich, with Michael Owen scoring a hat-trick. Man United won their third consecutive Premier League title. Liverpool won the FA Cup, League Cup, and also the UEFA Cup this year. And Michael Schumacher won the Formula One World Championship with Ferrari. I've got two more songs to play on our Top 10 at 10, and we'll get those on after a check on the roads with Luca.
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2: The latest from the My Travel newsroom, I'm Luca Marshall. Starting on the A27 eastbound, which remains closed in West Sussex between the A284 at Crossbush and the A280 near Clapham. It's due to an earlier accident. The diversion route still in place is the Hollow Diamond signs. A14 westbound still has one lane closed in junctions 2 and 1 at Market Harbour due to an earlier accident as well. Delays there have well over half an hour now. M25 anti-clockwise has a lane closed in 26 and 25, also due to an accident. And the M20 eastbound exit slip at junction 7 is partially blocked by a broken down vehicle near Maidstone. M6 southbound, two lanes closed between 22 and 21 at Warrington. That's due to an accident, so seeing delays of over half an hour there as well. A1 southbound has a lane closed in the A151 and the A606, also due to an accident. That's near Stamford. And the M4 eastbound has a lane closed in junction 20 and 19 at Chipping Sodbury. That's due to a broken down vehicle. In Scotland, the A6091 Galliford Bridge remains closed eastbound today due to those continued roadworks. The A702 seeing delays in both directions near Heel Hend. That is due to an accident. And the M8 eastbound has a lane closed in junctions 2 and 1 at Hermiston Gate. That is also due to an accident. That's the latest. I'm Luca Marshall.
1: 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Number 2.
3: Okay.

Yeah, that's sounding really good in the cab this morning. I know you were singing along to it. Number two on our top 10 at 10 today, DJ Otzi and Hey Baby. We're rolling out the top 10 songs from this day, the 13th of October, 2001. Got one more song to play. We'll find out what that is in a moment. We'll just count down what we heard, though. So at 10, Jean-Jacques Smoothie and Two People. At 9, Uncle Cracker, Follow Me. At 8, Mary J. Blige and Family Affair. At 7, Sum 41, Fat Lip. At 6, Liberty and Thinking It Over. At 5, Alien Ant Farm, Smooth Criminal. At 4, Steps, Chain Reaction. At 3, City High, What Would You Do? And you just heard it at 2, DJ Otzi and Hey Baby. So who was at number one on the 13th of October 2001? It was a massive song for Kylie Minogue. Here comes Can't Get You Out of My Head. HGV1's number one on our top 10 at 10.

0: on HGV One's top 10 at 10. Number one then on this day, the 13th of October 2001. Tomorrow, we're going to bounce back just a couple of years. We're going to roll out the top 10 from the 14th of October 1999. That's tomorrow. Got Twin Atlantic on the way and the Wanna Dies are playing next.
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This is HGB One, the station for truckers, Twin Atlantic, heart and soul. Hi to Bradley, heading down the M40 towards Oxford. It says, just one delivery this morning, then back up to Birmingham. Hi to Duncan, just getting loaded in Stoke. Been promised I'll be out of here before 11 this morning. Good luck, you've not got long, have you? Morning to Lee on the A14, heading towards Huntingdon. HGB One is on. It's a decent run so far. Fingers crossed it stays that way. And a massive shout out to Brett, just tipped near Bristol, heading up towards Gloucester for my next load. Good luck with that too. We're back to the music with Alex Warren and Jelly Roll. Here comes Bloodline on HGB One.

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1: Food and energy costs are set to rise further still, with households facing a sharper rise in inflation than previously thought. That's the warning from the International Monetary Fund. They say the conflict in the Middle East is continuing to push up energy prices. Simon Francis is from the End Fuel Poverty Coalition.
2: Every time we see a fossil fuel price spike, every time we see global instability, the cost of gas goes up again. And it is high time that we got off gas and heating oil and we took steps to make sure that our energy system is secure and make sure that our energy costs are lower.
1: Yorkshire Wildlife Park will remain closed for another day after a man was fatally attacked by a tiger over the weekend. A health and safety investigation has been launched into the incident. Andy Burnham has been accused of unpicking the original Brexit deal after announcing a key summit with the EU next month. The two sides will aim to sign a new food and drink agreement, a youth mobility scheme, and a pact on emissions trading. And the owner of fashion brand Hobbs & Whistles has apologised to customers after being hit by a cyber attack. From Radio News Hub, I'm Frankie Hairsine.
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1: A windy afternoon for many of us, with some heavy showers moving into the north. A band of rain across England and Wales too, but turning fresher and brighter afterwards. Highs today of 21 degrees Celsius.

Noah Kahan and Sam Fender and Homesick on HGV One. Can we say morning to Peter? He says, I'm on my way to Liverpool with a container. It's the first time I've been down this way for a while. HGV One is helping me through. In Hornets news today, a scaffolding company in Birmingham has lost its HGV operator's license. And when you hear why, it's not particularly surprising. The directors were found to have lied to the DVSA, falsified and backdated vehicle defect records, and failed to deal with serious maintenance and load security problems. Now, we all know paperwork can be a headache in transport, but there are reasons those checks exist. And if you're backdating safety records rather than fixing the problems, you're not just risking your operator's license, you're potentially putting other road users at risk. Following a public inquiry, the company license has been revoked. You can find out more details on this at motortransport.co.uk. I'm going to get on the Fratelli shortly. Marshmello, Thomas Rhett on the way. Here comes Alison Moyet. This is going to sound great today. It's Week in the Presence of Beauty on HGV One.

0: the Fratellis and Chelsea Dagger on HGV One, the station for truckers. Now, you know when you're at home and you take the dog out for a walk and it ends up taking a little bit longer than you planned? Well, spare a thought for this guy. His name's Carl Bushby. He's from Hull. He went out for a walk in 1998 and he's still not home yet. He's walked 36,000 miles through 29 countries, crossed the Bering Strait, encountered armed men and a polar bear, and even swam the English Channel. He's hoping to finally get home on the 1st of November. 28 years later, I mean, I get halfway around the block with the dog and I'm already thinking about getting home for a cup of tea. Imagine his family when he finally walks through the door. Where on earth have you been? Your dinner is in the bin.
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6: 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Today I am on the Woodhead Pass at Frankie's Snack Van in the Woodhead lay-by. 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It's the one set back with all the cliffs around it. Bacon and sausage roll, £3.90. Amazing value and just amazing flavour. If you're coming this way, definitely give this place a visit. It is just incredible. So that's Frankie's Snack Van on the Woodhead lay-by and the Woodhead Pass. In the meantime, carry on enjoying the tunes on HGV One, and don't forget you can follow me on TikTok or Facebook. 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

0: This is HGV One, the station for truckers. Tony Dibbins' favourite song, that. It's Meredith Brooks and Bitch. And of course, Tony is back with you tomorrow morning. Tony and Emma back on when you kind of get on the road tomorrow morning, bright and early. The guys are on from 6. Of course, Emma joins from 7 tomorrow. Really, really good listen in the morning. So have a little listen tomorrow. Right, Dylan Gossett's on the way, and the Kooks are up too after the latest on the roads with Luca.
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2: With the latest from the My Travel Newsroom, I'm Luca Marshall. Starting on the A27 eastbound, which remains closed in West Sussex between the A284 Crossbush and the A280 near Clapham. It's due to an earlier accident. The diversion route is still in place. It's to follow the Hollow Diamond site. M6 northbound, delays of well over 40 minutes between junctions 18 and 19 at Nuts. Right now, whilst the A34 is also seeing delays around 25 minutes. That's between the A185 and the A15 at Didcot. M4 eastbound has two lanes closed between junctions 18 and 17 at Corsham. That's due to an accident. M27 westbound also has two lanes closed between junctions 4 and 3 at Totten. Again, that's due to an accident. In Scotland, the A6091 Gallifet Bridge remains closed again today eastbound due to those continued roadworks. The 4th Road Bridge has reduced speed limits in place right now. It's due to the continued high winds. That's the latest. I'm Luca Marshall.
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0: Dorset and Cole on HGV One, the station for truckers. I spoke to so many people over the last couple of days that already missed Truckfest. Well, there is another truck show coming up. It's kind of more of the industry side of it as opposed to the party side of it. RTX Scotland back at the SEC in Glasgow. This is on the 18th and 19th of November. It's 2 days packed with the latest trucks, trailers, equipment and technology, and a chance to catch up with people from across the industry too. We're going to be there. Come and say hello. And the best bit, it's completely free to attend. You can get all the details at roadtransportexpo.co.uk. I'm going to play you John Parr and Post Malone next. Keep it HGV One.
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Post Alone and Morgan Wallen, and I had some help. It is HGV One. Morning to Gareth. Just finished a delivery in Swindon, heading back to the yard now. Hopefully, that'll be the end of the day for me. Good luck with that. And also, hi to Fraser on the road since 4:30. Looking forward to relaxing a little bit later on, just on the M8 right now. Roy Orbison for you. And I drove all night. HGV One.

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1: UK households will see a sharper inflation than previously forecast. The International Monetary Fund says that the conflict in the Middle East continues to push up food and energy costs. Simon Francis is from the End Fuel Poverty Coalition.
2: The only way that people can help themselves is if we have a national mission to get ourselves off the gas prices that are causing this problem in the first place. And unfortunately, that means government action.
1: Next, more than 150 clinicians are warning of a crisis over children learning in front of screens. GPs, paediatricians and more say there's no child-focused health scrutiny of so-called edtech, adding that it's a serious safeguarding concern. And a group of people are being deployed to Antarctica to protect a historic base from climate change on the icy continent. The UK Antarctic Heritage Trust is in year two of its three-year mission to conserve Britain's first permanent scientific base there. That's the latest from Radio News. I'm Tanita Sims.
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1: A windy day for many of us, with some heavy showers moving into the north later. A band of rain across England and Wales too. Highs today of 21 degrees Celsius.
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In the morning, it is HGB One, the station for truckers. In a moment, I'm going to be speaking to Peter Lana, who's just released a brand new book on Amazon called The Short Haul. It's all built around the haulage industry. It's an amazing read as well. Peter's got all the details. We'll catch up with him. After Florence and the Machine, and You Gotta Love, it's HGB One. Sometimes

0: This is HGV One, the station for truckers. Now, quite often we get a lot of time sitting in the cab, really kind of twiddling our thumbs when we're on the downtime bit of it. But how about picking up a book and having a little bit of a read? There's a brilliant new book out this week on Thursday called The Short Haul, with Peter Lana being the guy behind it. He used to be a truck driver as well. Let's have a quick chat with him now about the book. So, Peter, before we get into the story, where did the idea of The Short Haul actually come from?
1: Well, I suppose I chose haulage because it was my world for many years. I spent decades in container transport, working for Jespy Woodcock, before moving on to the fuel tanker business with Suckling Transport. So I know the pressures of SMEs and small hauliers face, the margins, the customers, the long hours, and the resourcefulness of the people who keep the wheels turning. I just wanted to show the drama behind an industry that most people rely on but rarely think about. I'd written plenty of crime novels leading up to this, but for some strange reason I'd never ventured into the haulage sector that had given me a living for so many years.
0: Kevin Swallow, as from Transport News, has spoke very highly of you over the last couple of months and years as well, saying obviously the crime novels you did. Is writing something that you've always done on the sidelines?
1: Yes, I started before I retired, began writing. I've always loved writing. I started writing novels about 2009, I suppose. And I've enjoyed it. And sometimes, you know, I did a few novels while I was still at work. And I remember people asking me then, you know, how do you find time to write a novel? And I always gave them the same answer. I don't play golf.
0: That makes sense, doesn't it?
1: Yeah. If someone plays golf every week, by the time they're playing a round of golf, I can write a chapter in a novel. Mm. So at the end of the year, they've got their handicap down and I've written a novel.
0: How do you know how long it needs to be? Because, I mean, obviously, you get various books at various sizes. You get, you know, massive chunky ones, little thin ones as well. When you're writing a book, how do you know when you feel that's come to an end, that's the end of it?
1: Well, firstly, I think you get a sense of the size of the book when you start the story. I recently wrote a couple of short stories or novella, and it was just me trying to write without using the spoken word. Ridiculous, just something I would thought would be fun. Mm. And they were only about 100 pages, 200 pages long. But typically, I wouldn't start a book unless I knew there was 250 pages in it, and you do get a feel for it.
0: So without giving too much away, what is The Short Haul about?
1: The Short Haul, well, the novel centres on the Peacock family who run the fictional Peacock Haulage. They're an independent container haulier operating out of the Port of Tilbury. The story opens with the suspicious death of the owner, Tommy Peacock. Mm. Their main customer is a Ondo Cocoa Limited, a Nigerian cocoa bean importer. Peacock Haulage moves 20-foot containers of cocoa beans and reloads them for export to Africa. They run a fleet, fairly typical family business, 20 Arctics, DAFs and MANs in the book, enough to give authenticity without drowning the readers in technicalities. Mm. But the book references real-world haulage. It keeps it accessible for the non-industry readers. Anyway, the story, the older brother, Teddy, Tommy's older brother, an East End hard man who had served 22 years for murder, arrives

0: more movie-like. The books are like a more movie length with the same sort of feel. Yeah, you do need to sometimes get a feel at the end of a chapter to drive the reader on into the next chapter, which is what EastEnders does every week, presumably. You know, it finishes an ending that makes you want to see the next episode. So there's a bit of that, I suppose, in writing a book. But generally, no, there has to be a good, steady narrative to it. Mine tend to have quite slow starts, you know, the first five chapters, and then it comes into life.
1: Mm.
0: Whereas, you know, some authors start with an explosion, you know, just the way you like writing a narrative.
1: How much of the real world in the book will people who work in Horditch now recognise?
0: Well, the story has themes dealing with family loyalty and business pressure, which is always relevant in Horditch. A hidden drama role, which is an industry most people rely on but rarely think about. I mean, old school East End toughness meeting modern logistics, I'd say this story is. But how grief and suspicion exposed long buried secrets and the resourcefulness, and this is the main thing for me about the story, is the resourcefulness of people in Road Haulage. For me, from the day I stepped into the sector, it just showed me how resourceful people are. They're dealing with things every day.
1: Yeah.
0: Every day is a challenge in Haulage, I found.
1: Did writing this book come easy? I mean, you said earlier you've written a load of crime stories, and this is about the world that you've come from. Was this easier to write, or did you find this a little bit more challenging?
0: No, I found it much easier to write, actually, because I'd never used Road Haulage as a platform before. I think my feeling was, though, that because I'd been in Road Haulage for 40 years, I needed to make sure that, I felt comfortable getting the authenticity to satisfy the industry readers with references of fuel costs or servicing or container work. But it's written so anyone can follow it. The whole of these detail adds weight, if you like, without slowing the story down. I found it easier because of the knowledge I had. So much so that even before I'd finished the short haul, I was already putting together the sequel.
1: Can't wait for that already. So, all right, okay.
0: The characters just made sense of, you know, there was more to tell about them. It wasn't that the short haul has an open-ended ending. It doesn't. In fact, it probably has one of the best endings I've ever come up with, I think.
1: Mm.
0: And good luck to anyone who guesses the ending of it. No, for me, the short haul is about the characters, and they are so deep that a second book is almost inevitable. I hope that people will get to know Teddy Peacock and want to know what happened to him next.
1: If a TV company was to come towards you and go, "We really love this, Peter. Can we make it into a TV series or a film?" You know, would that be all of your dreams come true?
0: Just about, I think, yes. I remember the first book or film I thought of when I was writing the short haul was Get Carter. A lot of your listeners will probably be familiar with the film. But when Ted Lewis wrote the book, he gave it a different title. It was called something like Jack Returns Home or something basic.
1: Hmm.
0: And he published the book, and it was only after it had been published for about a very short time, a week or so, and a movie company came along and said to Ted, We want it for a movie. And he said, okay. And he said, we're going to change the name, though. It's going to be called Get Carter. And the movie, I often look at movies and think, well, they don't reflect the book. I've read the book of The English Patient, for example, and I don't think the film reflects that. People often say the same about Captain Corelli's Mandolin. The film doesn't reflect the book. Whereas Get Carter gets it almost bang on. You know, it's just as Ted Lewis wrote it, practically. Anyway, the funny thing about the book was some books did come out with the original title on. Mm. If you can find one of those books today, whatever it's called, I think it's Jack Returns Home.

0: by Ted Lewis. I think the last one sold for £30,000.
1: Wow.
0: They're so rare.
1: That's a lot of money. They're so rare
0: because the movie people stepped in and turned it into a movie, and it's known as Get Carter. And I suppose this book has the same sort of feel because it's about a brother wanting to understand how his brother had been killed and find out who was responsible. So that's about the only element that's the same, but that's what makes me think of Get Carter.
2: Peter, the book's out on the 15th of October, The Short Haul. All right, I'm standing in the bookshop right now. Give me the sales pitch. Why am I taking your book to the till?
0: You're not interested in it because of the haulage part of it?
2: Well, just a general sale. So I've come in, I've picked up your book. I like the cover. Why should I take that to the till?
0: Okay, because it's a crime story. Okay, it happens to be set in haulage, but it's really about people, loyalties, secrets, what they'll do when they're pushed. I wanted to show the drama that sits behind the industry, and I hope readers enjoy Teddy Peacock, because as I say, I'm already well into the second book about him.
2: Quite often when you pick up a book, there's always a little bit on the first page that says this book is dedicated to so-and-so because of so-and-so. Have you done that on this one?
0: I've dedicated the short haul to two of my senior shop stewards at Suffolk Transport, Gordon Johnston, who was based up in Grangemouth in Scotland, and Danny Hughes, who works out of Hyde Terminal. Two great blokes, stayed friends with them, and they're just representative of all the drivers I worked with. Over the years.
2: Well, we wish you the best of luck with it. It's out on October the 15th. You can get it in all the normal places?
0: It appears on Amazon first. It's available in hardback, paperback, and in Kindle or ebook. Waterstones also sell my books, but tends to have to order them. They don't generally have them in stock. So Amazon is the first port of call normally.
2: All right, Peter, we wish you the best with the book, and we'll get happy reading with it.
0: Thank you very much. Nice to speak to you.
2: That's Peter Lana. The Short Haul, the brand new book, is out on Thursday, the 15th of October, available on Amazon. HGV One in the community.
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0: 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Hi to Cheryl. Says, I'm listening at home on my smart speaker today whilst getting some jobs done. My son's a truck driver, so HGV One is always on in our house. We love that. Right, Ben Walker's new song, Postcode's coming up real soon. I'll do something from Jelly Roll. Let's check our haulage news.
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2: There's been a surprise departure of Pallet Networks Palex, with Chief Executive Kevin Buchanan leaving the business with immediate effect. Company has announced his exit, bringing a change in leadership at one of the UK's major pallet distribution networks. Meanwhile, a new study has highlighted the cost of challenges facing hydrogen-powered trucks. Research found that hydrogen fuel costs were 3.5 times higher than diesel in the operations studied, raising fresh questions about how affordable the technology is for hauliers. And Daimler Truck has reported a 2.6% increase in vehicle sales, although electric truck volumes have fallen. Figures show that while overall demand has improved, the transition to zero-emission HGVs is still facing challenges. That's the latest HGV One haulage news.
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3: For the latest from the My Travel Newsroom, I'm Luca Marshall. Starting on the A27 eastbound, which remains closed in West Sussex between the A284 Crossbush and the A280 near Clapham, it's due to an earlier accident. The diversion route is still in place. It's to follow the Hollow Diamond site. M6 northbound, delays of well over 40 minutes between junctions 18 and 19 at Knutsford right now, whilst the A34 is also seeing delays around 25 minutes. That's between the A185 and the A15 at Didcot. M4 eastbound has two lanes closed between junctions 18 and 17 at Corsham. That's due to an accident. M27 westbound also has two lanes closed between junctions 4 and 3 at Totton, and again that's due to an accident. In Scotland, the A6091 Gallifet Bridge remains closed again today eastbound due to those continued roadworks, and the 4th Road Bridge has reduced speed limits in place right now. It's due to the continued high winds. That's the latest. I'm Luca Marshall.
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0: Them Walkers, brand new single. It's called Postcode on HGV One. We like that. It's really good, isn't it? Now, if you love your classic trucks, here's something to look forward to next year. There's a new show, Classic Trucks and Tractors, for 2027. Three shows across the UK. Now, it kicks off in Scotland, where we did the pilot for this last year at the Royal Highland Centre. It's going to be on the 6th and 7th of March. Then it heads to Norfolk on the 10th and the 11th of April. And then it's going to be in Stafford on the 17th and 18th of April. And if you've got a classic truck tucked away somewhere, here is your chance to show it off as well, because entry is now open and it's free as well. Whether it's an old Scania, a classic ERF, or a beautifully restored Foden, love seeing these old machines still looking their best, you can enter them in for free right now at classictruckandtractorfest.co.uk, and we'll see you there at the beginning of 2027 for it. It's going to be great. Right, Less So Soon and Billy Joel on next. Keep it HGV One.
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Only from four today. He's got actor, writer and coach Andy Osho on the show later on from four today. Andy Henley looking after things from one. I'm back with you tomorrow from nine. Tony and Emma, of course, back from seven. This Somber and Homewrecker on HGV One. See you tomorrow.

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1: Two adults and two children have died and two other children are critically injured in hospital following a fire in Waterford City. Emergency services were called to the house in the Birchwood area of Waterford City shortly after 5 a.m. Next, food and energy costs are set to rise further still, with households facing a sharper rise in inflation than previously thought. That's the warning from the International Monetary Fund. Simon Francis is from the End Fuel Poverty Coalition.
2: The forecasts really make really grim reading or watching or listening for households who are entering a sixth winter of high energy bills. So the prediction is that this winter's price cap rises might not fall back down quickly. It's going to add to inflation, which is adding on to those six winters that we've now had.
1: And the owner of fashion brand Hobbs and Whistles has apologised to customers after being hit by a cyber attack. The Fashini Group say it happened on Sunday. That's the latest from Radio News Hub. I'm Tanita Sims.
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1: A windy day for many of us, with some heavy showers moving into the north later. A band of rain across England and Wales too. Highs today of 21 degrees Celsius.
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Good afternoon, this is HGV One Radio across UK, powered by Truckfest. We are the station for truckers, pulps, column people. And 9 minutes after one, Killers before that, and Somebody Told Me. Let me tell you, it's Tuesday, October the 13th. Good afternoon, I'm Andy Henney. Thanks to Mikey for the last 4 hours of excellent music, as always. He's back again tomorrow, including a brand new 10 at 10 here at HGV One Radio. Slightly shorter version of Mikey tomorrow, but you also get the Transport News Hour at 12 o'clock. So between now and four, it's you, me, and a whole bunch of great tunes. I can't do this show without you, so I would very much enjoy your input. If you've got the HGV One Radio app, if it's safe and legal to do so, press the WhatsApp button and you'll come straight through to the studio. We'd love to give you a mention, maybe even play you a song this afternoon. If you've not got the app downloaded yet, do so at your earliest possible convenience. But you can WhatsApp us on 07785

Lucas, keep an eye on the roads across UK, crossing over to him at 1:30, 2:30, and at 3:30. All the latest haulage news on the way a little bit later on as well. There's live football on the box, tonight plenty of cooking. And here we are then, Tuesday the 13th of October. Now, this date, construction began on the White House in Washington, D.C. with the laying of the first cornerstone. That was this date, the 13th of October. Now, that house can tell a story or two, but would it have predicted what was around at the moment? I don't know. Anyway, which year was the first cornerstone laid to start construction of the White House? Was it this date, 13th of October, 1792, 1892, or was it as recent as 1972? Have a guess, and I give you the answer in around about 30 minutes' time.

0: George Ezra and Budapest is HGV One Radio across UK, powered by Truckfest. We are the station for truckers. David Bowie before that and Modern Love. Hello to Nathan in Exeter. Worker for National Highway says, busy day today, but I wanted to guess the year. You're absolutely wrong, Nathan, I'm afraid. I think you can. Also, hello to Dougie in Edinburgh. Backloading at the moment down towards Newcastle. Came up with the wrong year as well. No, it wasn't that year. And also, Brian and Enzo in Warrington, working for BF Fleet, working out routes. They took time out to contact the studio. Yes, you're absolutely right with your year. What am I talking about? Years. Well, I mentioned just now that this date, the 13th of October, construction began on the White House in Washington, D.C. with the laying of the cornerstone. But was it 1792, 1892 or 1972? I'll give you the answer around about 20 to 2 this afternoon here at HGV One Radio. Good afternoon. I'm Andy Henley across the UK. Thank you very much indeed for listening today. I'd love to hear from you, by the way, if you are out and about. Safe driving wherever you are. Hopefully there's not too many idiots on the road. We've got so much to talk about today. RTX Scotland not too far away. I'll give you all the details about that before 2 o'clock this afternoon. And we've got you two on the way before 1:30.
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0: That's a tune. Back to the 80s, you two, with or without you. This is HGV One Radio 133, Tuesday afternoon. It's the 13th of October. Lucas, keep an eye on the road situation across UK. Cross over to him straight after the latest haulage news.
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2: There's been a surprise departure of Pallet Networks Palex, with Chief Executive Kevin Buchanan leaving the business with immediate effect. Company has announced his exit, bringing a change in leadership at one of the UK's major pallet distribution networks. Meanwhile, a new study has highlighted the cost of challenges facing hydrogen-powered trucks. Research found that hydrogen fuel costs were 3.5 times higher than diesel in the operations studied, raising fresh questions about how affordable the technology is for hauliers. And Daimler Truck has reported a 2.6% increase in vehicle sales, although electric truck volumes have fallen. Figures show that while overall demand has improved, the transition to zero-emission HGVs is still facing challenges. That's the latest HGV One haulage news.
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3: With the latest from the My Travel Newsroom, I'm Luca Marshall. Starting on the A27 eastbound, which remains closed in West Sussex between the A284 at Crossbush and the A280 near Clapham, it's due to an accident. Diversion route is the Hollow Diamond site. The A64 eastbound is also closed in the A1237 and the A169 at York. That's also due to an accident. Local diversions are in place there. Now, the M4 westbound has one lane closed in junctions 18 and 17 at Corsham. That's due to an accident. And the A38 westbound has a lane closed at Ivy Bridge between the A3121 and the A374. That's due to a broken down vehicle. In Scotland, the A6091 Galliford Bridge is closed eastbound still due to those continued roadworks. And both the Forth Road Bridge and the Tay Road Bridge have reduced speed limits in place due to continued high winds. That's the latest. I'm Luca Marshall.
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0: Good afternoon, Great Britain. We are HGV One Radio across UK. That's Coldplay and Yellow. Before that, Bruce Springsteen and Dancing in the Dark. A couple of people who got the answers right today on our question regarding the year. Tim in Bournemouth, who's on the M27 at the moment, heading up towards London, working for KMC Haulage. Also, hello to Chaz in Lancaster. He says he's parked up at the moment, got a dodgy sat-nav at the moment, says he's parked up in the services, just got himself a road atlas, trying to work out the proper route. I had that the other day, actually. I must have been going down to Tenby in Wales. My sat nav was going all over the place. At one minute it said I was on the motorway, and the next minute it said I was driving through a field. You got to rely on the old atlases sometimes, haven't you? Make sure you always carry an atlas in the back of your vehicle. You never know when you're going to need it. So yes, the year then. I'm talking about the White House. It was constructed this date, or beginning of the White House. The first cornerstone was laid. But which year was it laid? Was it 1792, 1892, or 1972 was actually, would you believe, 1792. That White House can tell a few stories. I wonder if it would have predicted what was happening to it in 2026. I don't know. All right, still to come before two, details about RTX Scotland, and we've got Deep Blue Something Breakfast at Tiffany's on the way very soon at HGV One Radio.
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of the 80s, Rebel Yell, Billy Idol, ACB One Radio. 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It's happening in November the 18th and 19th at SEC in Glasgow. 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
1: AI could give terrorists access to bioweapons or generate new pathogens if guardrails on the technology fail. That's what the head of MI5 has said. Sir Ken McCallum has announced the launch of a new AI threat assessment centre, which will work to assess the potential risks posed by developing AI. Police in Ireland have begun a murder investigation into an arson attack at a house in Waterford City. It's led to the deaths of a man, woman and two children. Two other children are critically injured in hospital. Sinn Féin TD for Waterford, David Cullinane, is at the scene.
2: There is just real trauma. People are devastated, real heartbreak. I knew the family myself and I'm just heartbroken for them. I met them only very recently. This is very raw for everybody involved.
1: And in other news, a group of people are being deployed to Antarctica to protect a historic base from climate change on the icy continent. The UK Antarctic Heritage Trust is in year two of its three-year mission. That's the latest from Radio News. I'm Tanita Sims.
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1: A windy day for many of us with some heavy showers moving into the north later. A band of rain across England and Wales too. Highs today of 21 degrees Celsius.
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was one of those response songs. Elton John wrote it in the 1980s as a response to something Paul McCartney, I think it was, once said. Elton John, he's a five-minute wonder. He's not going to be around for a long time. A decade later, Elton John wrote a song, I'm Still Standing, Yeah, Yeah, Yeah. The Yeah, Yeah, Yeah in response to the Beatles hit from the 60s, She Loves You, Yeah, Yeah, Yeah. Elton John saying, yeah, I'm still here, I'm still standing. It's HGV One Radio across the UK, powered by Truckfest. 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It really is a good tool to have on your phone. Hello to Tony in York, working for Basel Transport Services. He says, we are the guys who repairs lights. He's carrying beacons at the moment for the BT fleet. And also hello to Ken in Columpton, heading out towards Taunton. He's collecting barrels and barrels and barrels of cider. Wow, that sounds like a job. Make sure you don't drink any. Right, Roxette on the way for you very soon. Got Tom Walker coming up very soon as well. This is HGV One Radio. Drake McCain, Take Me Home at 2:09. Good afternoon.

0: John Walker, Head Underwater, Roxette before that, and Dress for Success. That's his HGV One radio player there for Ken in Columpton, who's listening today. So if you're in the haulage business and you want to find out the latest news, check out the Transport News Hour, which, by the way, will be back again tomorrow and every Wednesday at 12 noon. 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

0: DIY Truck Fest. We are HGV One Radio, the station for truckers. Everything but the girl. I'm missing Swing Out Sister before that and Breakout. Play that for Paul, who's listening in Reading today. It says, love Swing Out Sister and that 80s music. There's some football on the box tonight. Championship football as Stoke City take on Middlesbrough. That's on Sky. Kickoff on that game is at 8 p.m. Right, we're heading back to the 70s very soon with T-Rex and Get It On. Play that very soon. First up, though, at 2:33 nearly, let's find out what's happening on the roads across Great Britain. Here's the latest from Luca.
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2: With the latest from the My Travel Newsroom, I'm Luca Marshall. Starting on the A27 eastbound, which remains closed in West Sussex between the A284 at Crossbush and the A280 near Clapham, it's due to an accident. Diversion route is the Hollow Diamond site. The A64 eastbound is also closed in the A1237 and the A169 at York. That's also due to an accident. Local diversions are in place there. Now, the M4 westbound has one lane closed in junctions 18 and 17 at Corsham. That's due to an accident. And the A38 westbound has a lane closed at Ivy Bridge between the A3121 and the A374. That's due to a broken down vehicle. In Scotland, the A6091 Galliford Bridge is closed eastbound still due to those continued roadworks. And both the Forth Road Bridge and the Tay Road Bridge have reduced speed limits in place. It's due to continued high winds. That's the latest. I'm Luca Marshall.
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0: Across the UK, powered by Trackfest, we are HGV One Radio, the station for truckers, powered by Trackfest. Have you heard our new look breakfast yet? Tony's still there. Morning, truckers! But he's now joined by Emma Sain every morning, Monday through Friday, 6 through till 9 here at HGV One Radio. If you've not heard it yet, it's only been on for a couple of days. Have a listen tomorrow morning from 6 here at HGV One Radio. Tony and Emma back again tomorrow morning. I'm Andy Henley. This is HGV One Radio across the UK. Hello to Ben in Manchester. He is having a busy day today, slow day. Moving pipes and breeze blocks at the moment, heading towards West Yorkshire. Dave Bishop in Sevenoaks, back at MC Transport. He's been out on the continent. He says he's glad to be back home, having a decent cup of tea. He said, how about the Rolling Stones? We'll do that for you before three.
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Dave Bishop working for MC Transport back home in Seven Oaks after being out on the continent. Want to hear that song? Rolling Stones and Start Me Up is HGV1 Radio. 10 to 3 is the time if you need to know what's happening around the world. With the latest news update coming up in the next 10 minutes. 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
1: AI could give terrorists access to bioweapons if guardrails on the technology fail. That's what the head of MI5 has said. Sir Ken McCallum says AI is already supercharging the cybersecurity contest between attackers and defenders. UK households will see a sharper inflation than previously forecast. The International Monetary Fund says that the conflict in the Middle East continues to push up food and energy costs. It also means that economic growth is set to slow down next year. Simon Francis is from the End Fuel Poverty Coalition.
2: The only way that people can help themselves is if we have a national mission to get ourselves off the gas prices that are causing this problem in the first place. And unfortunately, that means government action.
1: And Tom Hiddleston says his life changed completely when he landed a role in the Marvel Cinematic Universe. The actor skyrocketed to international fame in 2011 after making his debut as villain Loki in the superhero film Thor. That's the latest from Radio News Hub. I'm Tanita Sims.
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1: Showers will ease in the north this evening with clear spells across the country. Mist and fog patches will develop in the south with lows of 9 degrees Celsius.
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Good afternoon, Great Britain. This is HGV One Radio. What an anthem. Kiss and Crazy, Crazy Nights. Kaiser Chiefs before that. Every day, I love you less and less. It's 9 minutes after three. Transport News Hour back again tomorrow with Kevin Swallow from 12 through to 1. 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

0: Pink and Jess Lycabelle is HGV One Radio. 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It's motorwaybuddy.co.uk. You can register completely free for 30 days. 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It gives you all the latest truck stop information, shows you real-time parking availability, and also gives you walk-around checks right there on the phone. You can report accidents instantly, get safety loading guidance, and also check out the freight crime hotspot areas for where your vehicles are going. If you want to check it out, motorwaybuddy.co.uk is the website to go to. As I said, you get a completely free trial for 30 days. It really is worth going to. Motorwaybuddy.co.uk. Good afternoon. I'm Andy Henley. It's 21 minutes after 3, Tuesday afternoon across Great Britain. Hello to Libby in Wolverhampton, working in the office today at GMK Transport, doing taco checking at the moment. Boring. Also hello to Brian in Inverness, part up at the moment. He is waiting to be loaded back up before return journey. And Tesco Paul driving up towards Leeds on the M6. Loving HGV One Radio. Says we're in the cab loud and proud today. Can you please play David Bowie's China Girl? We'll do that before 3:30.
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0: Tesco Paul heading up to Woodleigh at the moment on the M6 11 HGV 1 radio. We're loud and proud in his cab today. You want to hear David Bowie and China Girl. Got the Travelling Wilburys on the way very soon. And also James coming up before 4 o'clock with Sit Down. Right now, though, at 3:32, let's find out what's happening on the roads across Great Britain. Here's the latest from Luca.
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2: With the latest from the My Travel Newsroom, I'm Luca Marshall. Starting on the A27 eastbound, which is currently closed in West Sussex between the A284 at Crossbush and the A280 near Clapham. It's due to an earlier accident. Diversions are still in place here following the Hollow Diamond signs. The A64 eastbound also remains closed between the A1237 and the A169 at Yorks due to an accident. Local diversions in place there. M5 northbound is now also closed between junctions 25 and 24 at Taunton, also due to a serious accident. Diversions are also in place locally. M25 clockwise, one lane's currently closed at junction 16, that's due to a broken down vehicle. Staying with the M25 anti-clockwise, two lanes are closed between 13 and 12 at Egham, that's also due to a broken down vehicle. M3 westbound has two lanes closed as well, that's again due to a broken down vehicle between junctions 2 and 3 at Chertsey. Whilst in Scotland, the A6091 at Galliford Bridge is closed still at the eastbound due to those continued roadworks, and both the Forth Road Bridge and the Tay Road Bridge have reduced speed limits in place. That's due to continued high winds. And the A720 Edinburgh Bypass currently has a lane closed westbound. That's near Lasswade. It's due to a broken down vehicle. That's the latest. I'm Luca Marshall.
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0: Nathan in Taunton, want to hear that song? Teddy Swims and the Door Travelling Wilburys, Handle We Care. Before that, back to the 80s is HGV One Radio, Tuesday afternoon with Andy Henley. Registration is open right now for RTX Scotland. It's just over a month away. It's happening in November on the 18th and 19th at the SEC in Glasgow. Now, this is all about the industry and what's coming into the industry over the next 6, 12, 18 months. It really is good. It's kind of like watching, remember Tomorrow's World on the box years ago? It's kind of like watching the Tomorrow's World of the trucking industry. So there's all the latest trucks, trailers, kit and tech on display. It's worth Googling, actually. If you want to go, the best bit about this, it's completely free to attend. However, you can't just turn up on the door. You need to register your attendance, and the website to go to is roadtransportexpo.co.uk. It's happening on the 18th and 19th at the SEC in Glasgow. It's RTX Scotland.
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James and Sid Down is HGV One Radio. Paul's on the way after four today. Cashner with actor, writer and coach Andy Ozzo on why getting stronger could matter more in midlife than we realise. Check out that after four with Paul Marsh. It's on the way in around about 10 minutes. I'm Andy Henley, back again tomorrow from one. You, me and a whole bunch of great tunes. Love to hear from you. If you want to contact us anytime tomorrow between one and four when it's safe and legal to do so. It's 10 to 4, it's HGV One Radio.

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1: AI could give terrorists access to bioweapons or generate new pathogens if guardrails on the technology fail. That's what the head of MI5 has said in a speech at Thames House. Sir Ken McCallum says among the potential ways that humans could misuse AI, bioweapons are a key concern.
2: Today, AI is already supercharging the cybersecurity contest between attackers and defenders. It can produce propaganda and radicalizing material tailored to the individual. We've caught terrorists seeking to exploit AI to improve their reconnaissance and attack methodologies.
1: A man who was fatally attacked by a tiger at Yorkshire Wildlife Park on Saturday was filming the moment he approached the animal. Following the incident, a health and safety investigation has been launched by the City of Doncaster Council. The park has remained closed today. Police in Ireland have begun a murder investigation into an arson attack at a house in Waterford City. It's led to the deaths of a man, a woman and two children. Two other children are critically injured in hospital. That's the latest from Radio News Hub. I'm Georgia Lee.
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1: Showers will ease in the north this evening with clear spells across the country. Mist and fog patches will develop in the south and winds strengthen in the north. Lows of 9 degrees Celsius.
0: Now, Paul Marsh on HGV One.

Smith with Fix What You Didn't Break. And before that was the Arctic Monkeys. It's Paul Marsh here on HGV One Drive Time. Thank you very much for tuning in on your Tuesday afternoon. And of course, a big shout going out to Andy for the previous few hours here on HGV One. Right, coming up on today's show, I am going to be chatting with actor, writer and coach Andy Osho to talk about why getting stronger could matter more in midlife than we realise. How many people are listening right now that are in that midlife period? And I would guess that is pretty much where I am. I would say midlife is, what, 40 to 50, something like that, if I had to guess. And I am only guessing here. I am no doctor. If you are in that period, now this is something that is going to appeal to you. And also, if you're a woman, you're going through a lot of changes as well, it is probably going to appeal to you as well. We've got all the usual trucking news, entertainment, sports, good times, all the usual, all coming up between now and 7 o'clock. We've also got loads of great tunes like this from Bon Jovi.

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0: Vincent Boone here on HGV1. Coming up very shortly, I am going to be talking to actor, writer and coach Andy Osho about why getting stronger could matter more in midlife than we actually realise. If you want to get in touch with me here in the studio, you can do that at HGV Radio. We are, of course, on Facebook, X, Instagram and TikTok, and we are on WhatsApp as well. 07785104224, or of course, you can click the WhatsApp button on the HGV1 app. Music from Sugar Ray coming up after your travel update.
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0: latest from the My Travel Newsroom. I'm Luca Marshall. Starting on the A27 eastbound, which is currently closed in West Sussex between the A284 at Crossbush and the A280 near Clapham. It's due to an earlier accident. Diversions are still in place here following the Hollow Diamond signs. The A64 eastbound also remains closed between the A1237 and the A169 at Yorks due to an accident. Local diversions in place there. M5 northbound is now also closed between junctions 25 and 24 at Taunton, also due to a serious accident. Diversions are also in place locally. M25 clockwise, one lane is currently closed at junction 16. That's due to a broken down vehicle. Staying with the M25 anti-clockwise, two lanes are closed between 13 and 12 at Egham. That's also due to a broken down vehicle. M3 westbound has two lanes closed as well. That's again due to a broken down vehicle between junctions 2 and 3 at Chertsey. Whilst in Scotland, the A6091 at Galliford Bridge is closed still at the eastbound due to those continued roadworks. And both the Forth Road Bridge and the Tay Road Bridge have reduced speed limits in place. That's due to continued high winds. And the A720 Edinburgh Bypass currently has a lane closed westbound. It's near Lasswade. It's due to a broken down vehicle. That's the latest. I'm Luca Marshall.
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0: It's Paul Marsh, and I have to say I am joined by one of those people who is very annoyingly talented at everything they do. Actor, author, and coach, Andy Osho. Andy, how are you?
1: I'm really good. That you flatter me with that introduction, Paul, because you don't see all the mistakes and the things that I'm not talented at. That's all it is.
0: You have had such an amazing, colourful and interesting life. And it's funny, isn't it? It's like, do you know what? Can I ask, and I would never, ever usually ask this, do you mind if I ask how old you are?
1: I'm 53.
0: At what point did you think that your life would go in the direction it's gone? Was there like a defining moment?
1: The thing is, Paul, like I am literally like one step at a time, you right. know, like, because the ambitions that I have for myself at, say, 30, which is when I started acting, were just like, God, I'd love to be in EastEnders.
0: Yeah.
1: I wasn't thinking beyond that, you know, and then I got my little bit in EastEnders and I was thinking, God, I'd love to be in The Bill. You know, and I didn't get in The Bill, but it just keeps going like that.
0: Yeah,
1: and then when I started stand-up, which I don't do anymore, but when I did, I wasn't thinking, oh, I'd love to do Live at the Apollo a couple of times. I just wanted to get gigs. That is all I was thinking. And then life sort of tells you which direction to go in, I think.
0: Yes.
1: A little bit. Anyways, if you're listening, and it doesn't mean necessarily that makes it easier, but I sort of try and navigate by intuition and heart, you know, as to what should be coming next.
0: The reason why I bring it up is because I do think that there are some people who say, I don't know, I want to be a policeman. And that's what they do. And they go and they be a policeman for 40 years. And that's what they do. And then there are some people like yourself, and I would say similar to myself as well, where you kind of have an idea, but then life takes you down a slightly different path. But sometimes, like you say, you think to yourself, well, maybe this is where I am meant to be.
1: I started to think whenever I started something new and it felt good, I was like, oh, that's why I did all that other stuff. But then I'd want to do something else, or I'd incorporate. So I realize, actually, I think I'm just meant to do different things. And once I've had enough of that shiny toy, I sort of move on to the next one.
0: It's very interesting that you say about, especially when we talk about perimenopause and menopause and bits and pieces like that, and coaching, and the fact that you go, well, I would never say that I'm an expert. I'm learning all the time and every day's a school day, etc. I've done quite a few interviews on here with regards to menopause and perimenopause as well. And my wife is going through all of that as well. And I talk to a lot of people like, oh my God, I can't believe that you know so much. It's like, but every day's a school day. And just when, like, I was talking to my wife the other day and I was like, and I'm sure that you will understand this. I'm like, you are not the person that I married 11 years ago. You are like a totally different person, and we are navigating this new path together.
1: And I really love that you're involved like that, like of wanting to understand. I think a lot of men do, because I think smart guys like you realize that even though the perimenopause happens in the female body, it's happening to everybody,
0: the whole family.
1: Exactly. And so the quicker you get on board and understand what's happening and find ways to navigate with the person that is experiencing it, the easier it's going to be for everybody long term.
0: And obviously, menopause affects women in so many different ways. Obviously, mentally, I mean, my wife talks about brain fog and bits and pieces like that. But also, our bodies change so much. I mean, let's face it, our bodies never stop changing and developing from birth right the way through to death. But I think at this stage of our life, our bodies change so much. And it's so important that we stay on top of it. The same way we talk about the importance of mental health, I think our physical health is just as important.
1: Well, yeah, absolutely. And the two impact each other, don't they? Because, you know, you can go to the gym and suddenly a bad mood will clear. So, and also if you can get yourself in the right mindset, you can get yourself into the gym. So they definitely feed each other. And research shows that strength training particularly can really, in fact, probably aerobic training as well, can really impact on mood and mental health, mental cognition as well. So there's a lot of benefits in terms of moving the body not just on the body, but on the mind as well.
0: Is this something you found personally? Because I know that things are certainly changing, and they have started changing, I would say, in the last 4 or 5 years. But I think for a long time, once you hit our age, again, it was a case of going to the gym and getting on a treadmill for an hour or a bike for an hour, or just like sweating it all out. Whereas now we do focus a lot on that strength.
1: Yeah, I guess because people, researchers are realizing that we're, you know, perimenopausal women, I think people anyways, once they reach a certain age, are losing muscle mass, but also bone density, and discovering what we can do to reverse that is strength training, you know. So a lot of emphasis back in the day used to be on aerobic stuff, on running and get on a bike, you know, get on the bike machine or a rowing machine or something like that. But now, you know, research, as research always does, it develops and they discover new things. They're realizing that strength training is the thing that will help us to reverse those things that happen to us, particularly for women in perimenopause.

0: Squeeze with Up the Junction. It's Paul Marsh here on HGV1. Thank you very much for joining us on your Tuesday afternoon. If you've only just tuned in, I have been talking to actor, writer and coach Andy Osho on why getting stronger could matter more in midlife than we actually realise.
1: I will be the first to admit that I don't go to the gym as often as I like. So I do tell a very quick story that before I started doing this show, I had about a 3-month period where I wasn't doing a lot. And I was dropping the kids off to school at 9 a.m. and I was going to the gym every single day for about an hour to an hour and a half. And it's the best that I had ever felt in my life. And now doing what I do with this, and I'm sure you understand, I don't go to the gym at all because I just don't have time. I mean, I walk the kids to school every day, so I'm making sure that I do my steps and all the other bits and pieces.
2: Yeah.
1: But I always say that I've never felt as good as when I was going to the gym on a regular basis.
2: Yeah, I mean, I get that. And the thing is, time is so tricky, isn't it? Because lots of people are busy. We've got, you know, so many things going on in our lives at the moment and taking our attention as well. But I think it's important enough to sit down and try and be creative, you know, about finding ways to fit it in. So for me, for example, ideally, in an ideal world, I would go first thing in the morning, but my very bouncy cockapoo says no. So what I've done is occasionally I'll combine a workout. So I'll take a ball for her and, you know, I'll do some plyometrics or something like that, skipping, jumping, hopping, all that sort of stuff to get the tendons warmed up and help with my running. And that seems to work as a combination. And then maybe another time, you know, I might take some hand weights or something like that. So there are ways around it if you're committed to it. And the one thing that I've really started to notice is that I never want to go to the gym, Paul. I never think, I'm not one of those people who's just like, oh my God, it's just my happy place. I love it. I can't wait to get there. I do not love going to the gym. But when I get there,
1: yes,
2: I'm like, oh, this is all right. I think I'm going to do this tomorrow. So if we can trust that once we get over the hurdle of going to the gym, the process of literally getting out the door, getting in the car or walking or the bus, wherever you get there, going through the door, getting changed, putting your stuff in, once we can get over all of that, it's actually not too bad. And you will, for the most part, feel better afterwards.
1: I think routine when it comes to going to the gym is very important. Again, years ago when I was a younger man, I would get home from work and I would literally change out of my work clothes and into my gym clothes and go straight back out the door. Because I knew that if I made a cup of tea or I sat down on the sofa, it wasn't happen. I wasn't going. I wasn't going to make any excuse. Like, I'm not going. That's all there is to it.
2: 100%. That's so good. You know, it's funny. I did that the other day. So I didn't do a combination, actually. I walked the dog, but I put my gym stuff on before we went out, because I decided that I was going to go to the gym once we got back. And I literally dropped her off, fed her and left. And it was exactly like you say, you're not even giving yourself time to negotiate with yourself. Oh, maybe if I just stay for 5 minutes and just have a bit of brekkie or no, I was just gone.
1: Yeah.
2: And I think that's what you have to be, is really committed. Will Smith said that discipline is an act of self-love. And I really love that, you know, if committing to something as important as this, maybe you don't enjoy it in the moment, but afterwards you've just done something so great for yourself.
1: I think that when women are going through perimenopause and menopause, you're not always feeling the best, are you? You're not, whether it's mentally, physically, emotionally, you are not feeling the best at all. And like you say, it's just having that strength of mind to know that going and having an hour in the gym is going to benefit me mentally, physically, within my body, within my heart and everything else. It's just going to benefit me. This is something I need to do and my life will improve.
2: Exactly. But also, I have to say, like, the gym doesn't have to be the answer when it comes to strength training. So if you feel like, and I think a lot of people experience this, of like feeling intimidated by the atmosphere in the gym, or even just anticipating what the atmosphere might be like in the gym, and that makes you not want to go, you can do strength training at home. You don't even really need kit. There's many things that you can do. You know, you think about press-ups, planks, sit-ups, all that sort of stuff, lunges, squats. None of those need any kit at all. And if there's anything that prohibits you from doing stuff standing, there's also strength training that you can do sitting down. So there's always options available to you if you want to just jump in.
1: My wife does strength training at home by picking me up off the sofa and throwing me out of the house.
2: I mean, that is the best strength training there is. The resistance of an entire human body.
1: Andy, it's been amazing talking to you. If people want to find out a few more details about this, where can they do that?
2: Okay, so this is the British Heart Foundation Strong Woman Challenge. And if they go to bhf.org.uk/strongwoman, they can sign up. It starts at the beginning of October and goes through the whole month. There's daily new strength exercises, beginners, intermediate and advanced. And like I say, you don't even need kit. And some of these exercises you can do sat down. And there's a Facebook group. So if you're looking for a cohort of women who can support and encourage you, you'll find them there too. So sign up by the 1st of October.
1: There is no excuses. Get it done. Andy, it's been an absolute joy talking to you. Thank you so much for talking to me.
2: Thank you so much, Paul. Take care.

0: Monaco with What Do You Want From Me, Paul Marsh here on HGV1. We've got music from Wyatt Flores and Room 5 coming up for you very shortly, as well as the good times. But right now, this is your travel update.
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2: The latest from the My Travel newsroom, I'm Luca Marshall. Starting on the A27 eastbound, which is currently closed in West Sussex between the A284 at Crossbush and the A280 near Clapham. It's due to an earlier accident. Diversions are still in place here following the Hollow Diamond signs. The A64 eastbound also remains closed in the A1237 and the A169 at Yorks due to an accident. Local diversions in place there. M5 northbound is now also closed between junctions 25 and 24 at Taunton, also due to a serious accident. Diversions are also in place locally. M25 clockwise, one lane's currently closed at junction 16. That's due to a broken down vehicle. Staying with the M25, anti-clockwise, two lanes are closed between 13 and 12 at Egham. That's also due to a broken down vehicle. M3 westbound has two lanes closed as well. That's again due to a broken down vehicle between junctions 2 and 3 at Chertsey. Whilst in Scotland, the A6091 at Galliford Bridge is closed still at the eastbound due to those continued roadworks. And both the 4th Road Bridge and the Tay Road Bridge have reduced speed limits in place. That's due to continued high winds. And the A720 Edinburgh Bypass currently has a lane closed westbound. That's near Lasswade. It's due to a broken down vehicle. That's the latest. I'm Luca Marshall.
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0: In the cab and on your smart speaker.

welcome news for the UK trucking industry because new HGV sales are finally headed in the right direction. Figures released today by the Society of Motor Manufacturers and Traders show 9,941 new trucks were registered between July and September, an increase of 7.2% compared with the same period last year. It's the first quarterly growth in 2 years and the strongest performance since the summer of 2023. The South East saw particularly strong growth, with more than 2,100 new trucks hitting the road. Now, the industry still has challenges ahead, but after 2 years of falling registrations, it is encouraging to see some positive numbers. And for once, when we're talking about trucks going up, we're not talking about the price of diesel.

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1: AI could give terrorists access to bioweapons if guardrails on the technology fail. That's what the head of MI5 has said.
2: Not yet realised, but the misuse case to which I'd attach greatest weight is AI's potential to change the stakes on existing or even new bioweapons. These risks are real. The UK intelligence community, MI5, GCHQ and MI6, is working closely with the UK's globally respected AI Security Institute to take them on.
1: That's Sir Ken McCallum. He says AI is already supercharging the cybersecurity contests between attackers and defenders. A murder investigation has been launched into an arson attack at a house in Waterford City, Ireland. It's led to the deaths of a man, a woman, and two children. Two other children are critically injured in hospital. A man who was fatally attacked by a tiger at Yorkshire Wildlife Park on Saturday was filming the moment he approached the animal. Following the incident, a health and safety investigation has been launched by the City of Doncaster Council. That's the latest from Radio News Hub. I'm Georgia Lee.
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1: Showers will ease in the north this evening with clear spells across the country. Mist and fog patches will develop in the south and winds strengthen in the north. Lows of 9 degrees Celsius.
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Roof here on HGV One, the station for truckers. Paul Marsh with you all the way through till 7 o'clock. Thank you very much for tuning in on your Tuesday afternoon. In between now and the end of the show, we have got some trucking news, some entertainment, and we'll look at sport. Champions League is back tonight as well. Now, should drivers have to take an eyesight test once they turn 70? Because according to a new survey, 7 out of 10 motorists think that they should. The government has been looking at introducing mandatory eye checks for drivers over 70, potentially every 3 years when they renew their license. Now, a survey of 2,000 UK motorists found 70% supported medical and eyesight checks for old drivers, although some said they'd only back the idea if there was help with transport for people who had to give up driving. That's where it gets interesting, isn't it? Because for somebody living in a rural area, losing their license could mean a huge amount of independence is gone. But here's what I would love to know. Should we be testing drivers based on their age? Or should every driver have to have an eyesight check when they renew their license? After all, poor eyesight doesn't just suddenly begin on your 70th birthday. I am very much in some sort of a favour of, you know, a renewal check every 10 years. I don't know what it looks like. I haven't thought about it that much, I'll be honest with you. But some kind of check every 10 years, I think, is needed. Right, here's Lionel Richie.

0: And I need is Paul Marsh here on HGV1. Right, big shout going out to Scott in Manchester, and I have got Paula in Southampton. If you are somewhere around the M60, or maybe you are on the M27, thank you very much for having us along for the ride. Here is a question for you both. When you're driving home after a long shift, do you still find yourself checking bridge heights even when you're in the car? Because I know I used to do that one a lot when I was driving. Keep getting in touch via social media or our WhatsApp, and we will do some shout outs for you a little bit later. Got some trucking news coming up for you in just a second. Right now, this is your travel update.
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2: With the latest from the My Travel Newsroom, I'm Luca Marshall. Starting on the A27 eastbound, which remains closed in West Sussex between the A284 Crossbush and the A280 near Clapham. It's due to an accident earlier today. The diversion route in place is the Hollow Diamond site. The A11 southbound is also closed in Norfolk between the A134 and the B1106. It's also due to an accident. The A15 Humber Bridge closed to high side of vehicles right now in both directions. That's due to the continued strong winds. And the M5 northbound is also closed between junctions 25 and 24 at Taunton. Now that's due to an accident, with the southbound carriageway also seeing heavy delays as well of well over half an hour. M62 eastbound has got a lane closed between 31 and 32 at Castleford. That's due to an accident. In Scotland, the A6791 Galford Bridge is closed eastbound due to the continued roadworks, and both the 4th Road Bridge and Tay Road Bridge have reduced speed limits in place due to the continued high winds as well. That's the latest. I'm Luca Marshall.
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0: HGV1 is Paul Marsh, and it's time for your trucking news. Right Fuel Card is calling on the Chancellor to freeze fuel duty for the rest of this Parliament and introduce extra support for small businesses and sole traders ahead of the budget on the 28th of October. Its survey of 250 UK fleet decision makers found 60% consider fuel their biggest cost pressure, while 26% have already increased customer prices and 13% have lost business as a result. Almost half expect rising fuel costs to eat into their profits over the next year. The company's five-point plan includes a fuel rebate for trade vans and sole traders, fairer fuel cost clauses in public sector contracts, and easier access to electric vehicle funding for smaller fleets. Right Fuel Card warns that a further 10 pence per litre increase would force nearly a third of businesses to raise prices again, while one in five would delay recruitment or expansion. Of course, you can read that full story at motortransport.co.uk. Got a classic from Paul Young coming up for you in just a second, but right now this is your sports headlines.
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2: Last year's Champions League runners-up Arsenal are back in action tonight as they face Lille. Meanwhile, Manchester United face Atletico Madrid in the same competition. Here's boss Michael Carrick.
3: We need to do something about it now and accept the reality, and we win games. Of course we do.
2: Some Championship action tonight too. Top of the league, Swansea are away to Millwall, and second place Middlesbrough travel to fourth place Stoke. Both kickoffs are at 7:45. Elsewhere, the Lionesses face Greece in a second-leg Women's European World Cup qualifier match. It's currently 3-1 on aggregate to the side. England have handed teenager Thomas Ruiz first international call-up for next month's T20 series against Australia. Somerset wicketkeeper Batteroo would become just the third 18-year-old to play men's international cricket for England if he features. And England head coach Brian McDermott has vowed to meet fire with fire on his side, get their Rugby League World Cup campaign underway against Tonga in Perth on Saturday.
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0: Wednesday. It's Paul Marsh here on HGV1, and I am with you all the way through until 7 o'clock this evening. Coming up on tomorrow's show, I am going to be chatting with TV presenter Otis Deeley to talk about the fact that one in five Brits are winging it when it comes to choosing new technology, as the New Technology Awards winners have been announced. Right, quick check. When you get home tonight, do you drive straight onto your driveway, or do you reverse onto it? Now, I'm going to have that little smug moment and say that I always reverse onto my driveway. The highway code actually says that when you're using a driveway, you should reverse in and drive out if you can. The thinking is pretty straightforward. You've generally got much better visibility driving forwards onto the road than you have reversing out across a pavement, particularly with pedestrians, cyclists, or kids passing behind you. Now, before you start worrying about the driveway police and turning up, it's not a legal requirement. The important words are, if you can. But if you're reversing out and you cause an accident because you haven't taken proper care, that is where you could potentially find yourself in a little bit of trouble. So what do you do at home? Do you reverse in or drive in forwards? And be honest, how many of us know reversing in is probably the better idea, but after a long day, just think, I'll deal with that problem tomorrow morning? I think that is where the problem comes from, isn't it? Here's Tom Walker with Leave a Light On.
1: Seconds

0: just don't quite fit. That was the Bangles with Manic Monday being played on a Tuesday. Yeah, I know. Coming up on tomorrow's show, do you have techno fear or techno joy? So that's when you buy a new piece of technology, whether it's a phone, a TV, a dishwasher, whatever it is. And those with techno fear are scared of breaking everything. Every button you press, oh, should I be pressing this? Do I need to read the manual? And techno joy is just those who goes, yes, bring it here. Let me turn it on. I'm going to press all of the buttons. What's that thing doing there? Don't worry about that. Let's just throw that away over there. Those have people have techno joy. What are you? Well, apparently, 1 in 5 Brits are just winging it and they have no idea what it's doing when they are choosing new tech. Well, the new tech awards winners have been announced. We will talk about that tomorrow with Altus Dealey. Speaking of techno joy, how about getting yourself on HGV1 Radio? We do the Trucker Takeover every single Thursday at midday, and you can get involved in this one. 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
2: With the latest from the My Travel Newsroom, I'm Luca Marshall. Starting on the A27 eastbound, which remains closed in West Sussex between the A284 Crossbush and the A280 near Clapham. It's due to an accident earlier today. The diversion route in place is the Hollow Diamond site. The A11 southbound is also closed in Norfolk between the A134 and the B1106. It's also due to an accident. The A15 Humber Bridge closed to high side of vehicles right now in both directions. That's due to the continued strong winds. And the M5 northbound is also closed between junctions 25 and 24 at Taunton. And that's due to an accident, with the southbound carriageway also seeing heavy delays as well of well over half an hour. M62 eastbound has got a lane closed between 31 and 32 at Castleford. That's due to an accident. In Scotland, the A6091 Galford Bridge is closed eastbound due to the continued roadworks, and both the Forth Road Bridge and Tay Road Bridge have reduced speed limits in place due to the continued high winds as well. That's the latest. I'm Luca Marshall.
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1: AI could give terrorists access to bioweapons or generate new pathogens if guardrails on the technology fail. That's what the head of MI5 had said in a speech at Thames House. Sir Ken McCallum says among the potential ways that humans could misuse AI, bioweapons are a key concern.
2: AI is already supercharging the cybersecurity contest between attackers and defenders. It can produce propaganda and radicalizing material tailored to the individual. We've caught terrorists seeking to exploit AI to improve their reconnaissance and attack methodologies.
1: Police in Ireland have begun a murder investigation into an arson attack at a house in Waterford City. It's led to the deaths of a man, a woman, and two children. Two other children are critically injured in hospital. Reports say a man who was fatally attacked by a tiger at Yorkshire Wildlife Park was filming the moment he approached the animal. Following the incident on Saturday, the park has remained closed. The City of Doncaster Council have also launched a health and safety investigation. That's the latest from Radio News Hub. I'm Georgia Lee.
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1: Showers will ease this evening with clear spells across the country. Mist and fog patches will develop in the south and winds strengthen in the north. Lows of 9 degrees Celsius.
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Twins with Lose Control, and before that it was Aerosmith. Do you know what, Aerosmith, one of those bands that I have never ever managed to see live, and now they are probably a little bit too old to be able to put in a great shift, so I'm worried that if I see them and they aren't good, it's just going to disappoint me. They've got some big shows out in America, I think maybe alongside Guns N' Roses. Now I have no idea if they're bringing it to the UK, but if they did, you are faced with that dilemma of, do I go and see a 70-year-old Steven Tyler who is possibly not what he used to be? I don't know what to do. Right, thank you very much for tuning in on your Tuesday afternoon. Still to come, we're going to have a little look at entertainment and sport as well. Joining me on tomorrow's show is going to be TV presenter Ortiz Dealey to talk about one in five Brits are scared when it comes to new technology and don't really know what they are doing. We'll get into that tomorrow. Just remember, you can find me on social media at Paul Swampy Marsh, and you can listen to my new podcast, The Marshy Cast, where you'll hear some of my favourite interviews of the week. Registration, of course, is open and available for RTX Scotland, taking place at the SEC Glasgow on the 18th and 19th of November. 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

0: John Newman here on HGV One. There are certain times when you just have to make sure that you are tuned into HGV One Radio. 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It is the Transport News Hour with Kevin Swallow. 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
2: With the latest from the My Travel Newsroom, I'm Luca Marshall. Starting on the A27 eastbound, which remains closed in West Sussex between the A28 for Crossbush and the A28 near Clapham, it's due to an accident earlier today. The diversion route in place is the Hollow Diamond sites. The A11 southbound is also closed in Norfolk between the A134 and the B1106. It's also due to an accident. The A15 Humber Bridge closed to high-sided vehicles right now in both directions. That's due to the continued strong winds. And the M5 northbound is also closed between junctions 25 and 24 at Taunton. Now, that's due to an accident, with the southbound carriageway also seeing heavy delays as well of well over half an hour. M62 eastbound has got a lane closed between 31 and 32 at Castleford. That's due to an accident. In Scotland, the A6091 Galliford Bridge is closed eastbound due to the continued roadworks, and both the Forth Road Bridge and Tay Road Bridge have reduced speed limits in place due to the continued high winds as well. That's the latest. I'm Luca Marshall.
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0: Luke Combs and Brooks and Dunn with One Too Many. Big shout going out to Mush the Trucker. Happy 37th birthday today, sir. Thank you very much for tuning in to HGV One Radio on your birthday. Apologies, we didn't have the Luke Combs track that you asked for, but hopefully that one does suffice. One of my favourite ones there. Certainly it's brilliant live, I can tell you that. Right, let's have a little look at what is going on in the world of sport right now. Well, there's lots going on again off the pitch, all to do with money, and only one of the stories is actually to do with Man City today, which is a little bit of a surprise. So a football regulator said that he would quit if there was political interference over Manchester City's future. That's an interesting one. The other one that's come out is English football finances are dangerously exposed, with the majority of clubs living on the edge of financial disaster, according to a landmark report by the Independent Football Regulator. So 94% of clubs are loss-making, and more than 60% of EFL and National League clubs are technically insolvent. Listen, it is absolutely mind-blowing to me what's going on with Manchester City. Yes, I know the rules, etc., etc., etc., but they are having millions and billions pumped into this club and what they've done with everything else around them. And they are the ones that are being looked over. And there you go, 94% of all clubs in the EFL and National League are technically insolvent. But we don't have a problem with that. What we do have a problem with is the club that is worth over £1 billion, got no problems whatsoever, financially stable. Somebody make it make sense to me. Honestly, somebody make it make sense. Champions League tonight, two games taking place as we speak. Sporting a 1-0 up away to Lens. And the game between Sabah and Slavia Prague is currently 0-0. Other games taking place, Arsenal at home to Lille, that should be a corker. Atletico versus Manchester United. Do you know what? It's morbid curiosity that I probably am going to watch that one tonight. It's going to be very, very interesting indeed. Other pick of the bunch, Inter Milan versus Club Brugge, and Villarreal versus Napoli should be quite tasty as well. Plenty of other games taking place in the Championship, but right now here is your official sports headlines.
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2: Last year's Champions League runners-up, Arsenal, are back in action tonight as they face Lille. Meanwhile, Manchester United face Atletico Madrid in the same competition. Here's boss Michael Carrick.
3: We need to do something about it now and accept the reality, and we win games, of course we do.
2: Some Championship action tonight too. Top of the league, Swansea are away to Millwall, and second place Middlesbrough travel to fourth place Stoke. Both kickoffs are at 7:45. Elsewhere, the Lionesses face Greece in a second leg Women's European World Cup qualifier match. It's currently 3-1 on aggregate to the side. England have handed teenager Thomas Rue his first international call-up for next month's T20 series against Australia. Somerset wicketkeeper batter Rue would become just the third 18-year-old to play men's international cricket for England if he features. And England head coach Brian McDermott has vowed to meet fire with fire on his side to get their Rugby League World Cup campaign underway against Tonga in Perth on Saturday.
1: In the cab and on your smart speaker,

George Harrison with Got My Mind Set On You is Paul Marsh on HGV1. Some rather unexpected news involving actress Selma Blair, who you'll probably remember from Legally Blonde, Cruel Intentions and Hellboy. Well, she's facing assault allegations following an incident on a flight from Los Angeles to New York. Officials say two flight attendants were injured during an alleged altercation and Blair was taken to hospital after the plane landed. Prosecutors have also accused her of assaulting a police officer and a nurse while receiving medical attention. Now, Selma Blair has pleaded not guilty to two assault charges, and her representatives say that she experienced a medical emergency which led to the alleged behaviour. They say that she is now in a stable condition. Selma Blair has previously spoken openly about living with multiple sclerosis, although there's been no confirmation that her condition was connected to this incident. It is a reminder that sometimes there is a lot more to a headline than we initially know, and we will have to wait for the legal process to establish what has happened with this one. Standing in-

0: is here on HGV1. Just remember, you can get in touch with us here in the studio all the way through the rest of the evening and into the morning as well. Our social media is at HGV Radio. We're on Facebook, X, Instagram and TikTok. And of course, we are on WhatsApp as well. 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
2: With the latest from the My Travel Newsroom, I'm Luca Marshall. Starting on the A27 eastbound, which remains closed in West Sussex between the A284 at Crossbush and the A280 near Clapham. It's due to an accident earlier today. The diversion route in place is the Hollow Diamond Sites. The A11 southbound is also closed in Norfolk between the A134 and the B106. It's also due to an accident. The A15 Humber Bridge closed to high sided vehicles right now in both directions. That's due to the continued strong winds. And the M5 northbound is also closed between junctions 25 and 24 at Taunton. Now that's due to an accident, with the southbound carriageway also seeing heavy delays as well of well over half an hour. M62 eastbound has got a lane closed between 31 and 32 at Castleford. That's due to an accident. In Scotland, the A6091 Galliford Bridge is closed eastbound due to the continued roadworks, and both the Forth Road Bridge and Tay Road Bridge have reduced speed limits in place due to the continued high winds as well. That's the latest. I'm Luca Marshall.
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6: Guess I lost a couple.

Stereophonics with Have a Nice Day. It's Paul Marsh here on HGV1. That's me done and dusted for the evening. Simon Marshall's up next. He's with you through till 10, and then Darren Altman's on after that. Tony and Emma are starting your day off the right way from 6 a.m. and Mikey Faulkner's in the hot seat from 9 o'clock. He has got the top 10 at 10. That is from 1999. And he's going to be joined by Kevin Swallow for the Transport News Hour at midday. I'll be back on your drive time from 4 o'clock tomorrow afternoon, and I'll be talking to TV presenter Otis Deely about the fact that 1 in 5 Brits are winging it when it comes to choosing new tech, as the new tech award winners have been announced. Stay safe on the roads. Give us a call when you get there. I will leave you with Callum Scott.

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1: AI could give terrorists access to bioweapons or generate new pathogens if guardrails on the technology fail. That's what the head of MI5 has said in a speech at Thames House. Sir Ken McCallum says among the potential ways that humans could misuse AI, bioweapons are a key concern.
2: Today, AI is already supercharging the cybersecurity contest between attackers and defenders. It can produce propaganda and radicalizing material tailored to the individual. We've caught terrorists seeking to exploit AI to improve their reconnaissance and attack methodologies.
1: A murder investigation has been launched into an arson attack at a house in Waterford City, Ireland. It's led to the death of a man, a woman, and two children. Two other children are critically injured in hospital. And Lord Geoffrey Archer's final novel has sold almost 28,000 copies in the UK within days of being published. The former politician and best-selling author died suddenly and peacefully, aged 86, last Monday. That's the latest from Radio News Hub. I'm Georgia Lee.
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1: Showers will ease this evening with clear spells across the country. Mist and fog patches will develop in the south and wind strengthen in the north. Lows of 9 degrees Celsius.
0: Now, Simon Marshall on HGV One.

You've got to have this up nice and loud, haven't you? The Modern Rogues having a good time here at HGV1, the station for truckers powered by Truckfest. Hi, I'm Simon. I hope you've had a great Tuesday. Nice to have a bit of sunny weather for a change after a bit of a grey start. Now, today is National Train Your Brain Day. It's good to keep your brain sharp and improve your mind. I found something on Instagram.

0: Instagram called Guitar.Day. They post these really cool cartoons, and you have to find like songs in the picture from like artists such as Bon Jovi and Oasis. Go and look it up. It's great fun. On the way for you shortly, I'm getting on Maroon 5 and also Lawson.
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Love this song so much from Alex Warren. It's called Fever Dream here at HGV1, where we want to get you on the radio for the Trucker Takeover. 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Not every week, obviously. And get you to play your favourite songs, do some shout-outs, and have a good time. 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We will do the rest.

0: And chat to you Tuesday evening at HGV1. We are the station for truckers, powered by Truckfest, and the autumn budget is fast approaching. 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

now playing on your smart speaker. Just say, open HGV1 on Alexa. That's Tyler Braden, definitely you know. A couple of songs to play for the latest news at 8. And if you're sticking around after 8, I've got Arctic Monkeys to play for you and Teddy Swims. This is Uniting Nations, Out of Touch.

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1: AI could give terrorists access to bioweapons if guardrails on the technology fail. That's what the head of MI5 has said.
2: The misuse case to which I'd attach greatest weight is AI's potential to change the stakes on existing or even new bioweapons. These risks are real. The UK intelligence community, MI5, GCHQ and MI6, is working closely with the UK's globally respected AI Security Institute.
1: That's Sir Ken McCallum. He says AI is already supercharging the cybersecurity contest between attackers and defenders. Police in Ireland have begun a murder investigation into an arson attack at a house in Waterford City. It's led to the death of a man, a woman, and two children. Two other children are critically injured in hospital. And reality star Katie Price says she denies being vengeful towards her ex-husband during a trial at Lewis Crown Court. Her former husband, Kieran Haler, is on trial accused of raping a 13-year-old girl in West Sussex in 2016. That's the latest from Radio News Hub. I'm Georgia Lee.
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1: Showers will ease this evening with clear spells across the country. Mist and fog patches will develop in the south and winds strengthen in the north. Lows of 9 degrees Celsius.
0: Now, Simon Marshall on

Arctic Monkeys, Do I Want to Know. It's probably about time we had some new music, please, lads. Imagine Dragons Believer kicks off this hour here at HGV1 with Nate Smith and a guy who smashed it at the VMAs just recently in LA, coming up for you soon. Sweet.

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0: I'm Simon Marshall, giving you a great soundtrack for your Tuesday evening, whether you're at home or work. Thank you for getting us on. We're HGV1, the station for truckers, powered by Truckfest. You've just heard Teddy Swims, Guilty. He absolutely nailed it, you know, at the VMAs in LA just recently. I watched him performing a cover of George Michael's Careless Whisper. He was doing it in front of some incredible singers like Lionel Richie and Lady Gaga and Ariana Grande. And, you know, I thought, do you know what? I would have been really nervous if I was doing it in front of those people, because they are just legends, aren't they? Right, on the way, I've got Dandy Warhols and Sash next.
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2: 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It's a mix that feels right, whether you're parked up or pushing through the night. I've got a bad case of the whiskey blues. I'm Peter T. Join me on the highway Sunday from 7. I tried jam. 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

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This is Simon Marshall. Do you remember when we were heading into the new millennium and we thought that as soon as it went from 99 to 2000, everything was going to crash and the world was going to go pop? Well, Mikey will play the top 10 at 10 from Wednesday, 14th of October, 1999 tomorrow, so you can reminisce the songs we were listening to back then.

0: Benson Boone, Mystical, Magical, and Kings of Leon, Sex on Fire before that. This is HGV1, the station for truckers, powered by Truckfest. Now, do you know we've got an addition to Tony Dibbin here in the mornings at HGV1? 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They are just hilarious together. And if you've not heard them yet, set the alarm, join them tomorrow. You will not be disappointed. It's a great wake-up call. Before 9, the Fratellis and Jelly Roll.
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1: AI could give terrorists access to bioweapons or generate new pathogens if guardrails on the technology fail. That's what the head of MI5 has said in a speech at Thames House. Sir Ken McKellum says among the potential ways that humans could misuse AI, bioweapons are a key concern.
2: Part of that means retaining the capability edge against those who mean the UK harm. As they seek to harness AI, we must stay ahead. So these powerful technologies bolster rather than undermine our shared security.
1: The Garda have launched a murder investigation after an arson attack on a house in Waterford City has killed two adults and two children. Two other children were also seriously injured in the blaze. The man and woman have been named locally as Philip and Kim English. And Pedro Pascal says learning to play the cello has been the most challenging thing in his career. The actor stars in the upcoming feature film Behemoth as Alex Serian, a gifted, classically trained musician. That's the latest from Radio News Hub. I'm Georgia Lee.
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1: Staying dry for many with warm sunny spells and patchy cloud on Wednesday. Winds strengthening in the north, coastal gales developing in northern Scotland. Highs of 19 degrees Celsius.
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I love playing this song on the radio. It is awesome. Dire Straits, Sultans of Swing, and Lenny Kravitz, Are You Gonna Go My Way, kicked us off this hour on the evening show. Hi, I'm Simon. I hope you've had a great Tuesday. Heading into Wednesday already tomorrow.

0: Luke Holmes, my Kyla Saturday Night, and Cece Peniston finally making up the soundtrack to Tuesday evening at HGV1. Thanks for getting us on. 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And although the season's over, we are gearing up for a trip to Scotland for the Road Transport Expo, which is back at the SEC Glasgow on the 18th and 19th of November. 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

0: Lagoon playing here at HGV One. News that's been trending recently, the HGV market has grown for the first time in 2 years, but demand for electric trucks has tumbled. 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On the way before 10 tonight, playing Miles Smith and Mark Amber.
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Miles Smith, Stay at HGV1. We're a couple of songs away from the latest news at 10, and then Darren Altman's kicking off the HGV1 Late Show with Stereophonics and Tom Grennan. Right now, this is Calvin Harris and Neo. Let's go.

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1: AI could give terrorists access to bioweapons or generate new pathogens if guardrails on the technology fail. That's what the head of MI5 has said in a speech at Thames House. Sir Ken McKellum says among the potential ways that humans could misuse AI, bioweapons are a key concern.
2: Part of that means retaining the capability edge against those who mean the UK harm. As they seek to harness AI, we must stay ahead. So these powerful technologies bolster rather than undermine our shared security.
1: The Garda have launched a murder investigation after an arson attack on a house in Waterford City has killed two adults and two children. Two other children were also seriously injured in the blaze. The man and woman have been named locally as Philip and Kim English. And Pedro Pascal says learning to play the cello has been the most challenging thing in his career. The actor stars in the upcoming feature film Behemoth as Alex Serian, a gifted, classically trained musician. That's the latest from Radio News Hub. I'm Georgia Lee.
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1: Staying dry for many with warm sunny spells and patchy cloud on Wednesday. Winds strengthening in the north, coastal gales developing in northern Scotland. Highs of 19 degrees Celsius.
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Tom Grennan on HGV1, and we started off with the Stereophonics. Many thanks to Simon for another great show. This is Darren Altman on the HGV1 Late Show. Wasn't it miserable today? Oh, wasn't it miserable? Cold and miserable and raining and miserable. Did I say it was miserable? Anyway, listen, keep it here on HGV1. I have got great music to play you to keep you trucking all evening long. Starting with Alex DJ. Remember this? A house classic.

0: So the usual mix of showbiz stories, some of which you would love to hear and others you definitely don't want to hear, but you're going to get anyway. And a great mix of music. Coming up, Victoria Beckham reveals how David Beckham gets his guests to leave at parties.
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brilliant track. 21 Pilots on HGV1. So Victoria Beckham has been revealing how David gets his guests to leave at the end of his dinner parties, and you can take a leaf out of his book. Say it's that time of night and you've had enough and you just want to curl up and go to bed. Do what David does, and just very subtly walk round the room blowing out the candles.

0: HGV1, Darren here with The Late Show, and if you are trucking along, I hope you're doing well. I hope you're driving safe. Keep it here. We got more great music coming up, including a classic from Jackie Wilson next.
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1: AI could give terrorists access to bioweapons if guardrails on the technology fail. That's what the head of MI5 has said.
2: Not yet realised, but the misuse case to which I'd attach greatest weight is AI's potential to change the stakes on existing or even new bioweapons. These risks are real. The UK intelligence community, MI5, GCHQ and MI6, is working closely with the UK's globally respected AI Security Institute to take them on.
1: That's Sir Ken McCallum. He says AI is already supercharging the cybersecurity contest between attackers and defenders. The Garda have launched a murder investigation after an arson attack on a house in Waterford City in Ireland has killed two adults and two children. Two other children were also seriously injured in the blaze. And Pedro Pascal says learning to play the cello has been the most challenging thing in his career. The actor stars in the upcoming feature film Behemoth as Alex Serian, a gifted, classically trained musician. That's the latest from Radio News Hub. I'm Georgia Lee.
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1: Staying dry for many with warm sunny spells and patchy cloud on Wednesday, winds strengthening in the north, coastal gales developing in northern Scotland, highs of 19 degrees Celsius.
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coming up to 10 past 11 if you've just tuned in or just started your shift. Great to have your company on this Tuesday evening. I have got the tunes to keep you trucking along on HGV1. This is

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still sounding stunning. Alex Warren, Ordinary on HGV1. And Charlotte Church is having to close her Welsh wellness retreat. Try and say that after a few. At least for now, she's bought the old Laura Ashley house for about £1.5 million and opened the Dreaming in 2023, with some guests paying as little as £1 a night and NHS workers staying for free, which is great. They had around 3,000 people through the doors, but Charlotte says that the business just isn't working in the current climate, although rather brilliantly, she's not saying that they're closing, she's saying that they're composting, mulching and going fallow. Brilliant. We wish her all the best for the future.

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0: More music taking us up to the news at 12 when Tuesday becomes Wednesday. Do you remember this? The Adventures of Stevie V.
1: Ooh, yeah. You know.

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1: AI could give terrorists access to bioweapons or generate new pathogens if guardrails on the technology fail. That's what the head of MI5 has said. In a speech at Thames House, Sir Ken McCallum says among the potential ways that humans could misuse AI, bioweapons are a key concern.
2: Today, AI is already supercharging the cybersecurity contest between attackers and defenders. It can produce propaganda and radicalizing material tailored to the individual. We've caught terrorists seeking to exploit AI to improve their reconnaissance and attack methodologies.
1: The Garda have launched a murder investigation after an arson attack on a house in Watford City in Ireland has killed two adults and two children. Two other children were seriously injured in the blaze. The man and woman have been named locally as Philip and Kim English. A statement from the Vatican says the Pope has lung cancer and had the lower lobe of his right lung removed during surgery in Rome. The Vatican says the surgery was successful and there were no complications. That's the latest from Radio News Hub. I'm Georgia Lee.
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1: Staying dry for many with warm sunny spells and patchy cloud on Wednesday. Winds strengthening in the north, coastal gales developing in northern Scotland. Highs of 19 degrees Celsius.
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great to have your company on this Wednesday morning. It's Wednesday, the 4th of October. 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

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I'm up in the party, I'm glad that I got you, and it's alright. 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

0: 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This is HGV1, and I've got the Gorillaz, Mumford & Sons, and Gnarls Barkley coming up.
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0: idea.
1: Mumford & Sons on HGV1, and don't forget that registration is now open for RTX Scotland. It's happening November the 18th and 19th at the SEC Glasgow. It's all about the industry. 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

0: So it may be late, it's coming up to 20 to 1 in the morning, this is HGV1, but I don't think it's a bad time to let our hair down and have a proper rock out. I've got Bon Jovi coming right up.
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Well, that is just about it from me. Just a couple more before I'm out of here. As I always say, if you're trucking through the night, look after yourself, stay safe, and I'll be back tomorrow when we kiss goodbye to Hump Day and fast forward to the weekend. I'll see you tomorrow at 10.

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1: The family of William Chapman, killed by a tiger at a wildlife park in South Yorkshire, paid tribute to him. In a statement, they say William was a bright, warm and engaging young man who his family clearly loved, and William loved them back. Conservative leader Kemi Badenoch criticised Donald Trump for his deals to import Russian diesel. On the US president's announcement, European allies gave a public show of support to Ukrainian President Volodymyr Zelensky after Trump claimed Russian President Vladimir Putin wanted a peace deal more than the Kyiv government. Kemi Badenoch says Trump is wrong to attack Zelensky.
2: The fact is Russia is the aggressor in this conflict. It has made life miserable, not just for Ukrainians, but even as far away as the UK. Energy prices have spiked because of that war in Ukraine.
1: The Vatican's confirmed the Pope has been diagnosed with cancer after undergoing a successful surgery to remove the lower lobe of his right lung. In the Champions League last night, Arsenal beat Lille by 3-0 at the Emirates, but Manchester United lost 2-0 away against Atletico Madrid. That's the latest from Radio News Hub. I'm Jules Eastbridge.
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1: Most areas will stay dry overnight with long clear spells. Many cloud, though, will increase throughout the day. Temperatures this morning ranging from 8 degrees Celsius in the north to 12 degrees Celsius in the south.
0: 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HGV One. 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